0: Furniture.
1: 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Nebraska volleyball will begin their 2026 campaign with their annual red-white scrimmage on Sunday, August 16th at 3 p.m. The scrimmage and the Huskers' regular season match against Creighton on September 16th will both be played at Pinnacle Bank Arena. Tickets for both matches will go on sale on Thursday, July 30th. Nebraska men's basketball will make a stop in central Nebraska this fall. The Huskers will take on Kansas State in an exhibition game in Grand Island on October 26th at the Big Iron Events Center. Head coach Fred Hoiberg recognizes all the Husker fans in central Nebraska and is excited to bring the team closer to them. Ticket information, tip-off time, and broadcast information will be announced later this summer. And on August 8th, Nebraska football will host its annual Fan Day. Fan Day is a free event that will run from 2 to 3:30 p.m. in the Hawks Championship Center. Fans will have the opportunity to interact with players early on in fall camp. More information about the event, including how kids can sign up to be in Matt Rule's autograph line, will be released soon. 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
3: Line drive serve is in. Pass by Harper, set middle. Rebecca for the match. She got it! Call the grandkids! Nebraska wins another in five over Creighton. The Big Red remains perfect, 9-0 in 2025.
4: Britt Prince down the floor, right to the middle of the lane.
5: Britt Prince scores! Are you kidding me? She's got 22. Timeout, Virginia. That seal was better than super glue.
6: One ball, one strike on the Husker center fielder and leadoff hitter. This pitch is crushed to right. Sutherland to the track for the wall. Mac Moyer just hit it off the scoreboard. A two-run bomb to right. And Nebraska has another two spot on the two-run shot from Moyer. It's 4-0 Nebraska.
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7: And welcome back, hour number two, Sports Nightly. He's Kyle Crooks and Jessica Cootie. So we've got Big Ten Media Days starting tomorrow. So the next few days, we will bring you some of the headlines. If there are headlines, I'd assume somebody's going to say something we'll want to talk about.
8: Somebody better say something.
7: I know. But we'll see. The commissioner, Tony Petitti, also going to talk. And so there are some things right there that, you know, we'll see how his messaging as opposed to Greg Sankey's was when he met at the SEC Media Days and he met with the media, some of the things that he said. But so, yeah, we'll see what's said there and then hear from a few of the coaches with the Huskers going on Thursday. So they will anchor Big Ten Media Day show coming up on Thursday. We're also going to hear from Damon Benning. I did check in with him, so he's going to join us, I think, Wednesday, maybe.
8: He'll be there.
7: He's heading out on Wednesday, and so we'll be able to get him on, check in with him on all the storylines there as well. So
8: I need DB back in my life.
7: I know. We were talking. We hadn't talked to him in a while. I did message him yesterday asking him to come on the show, but also we were talking some Netflix bingeable shows, which you don't do. So
8: I watched a couple movies on Netflix the last couple days.
7: Oh, you did? Okay.
8: So, you know, just trying to catch up with the youths of America.
7: Mm-hmm.
8: And so watching a few things.
7: You watch Quarterback yet? I haven't got into that yet.
8: I have not.
7: I am interested to watch because Baker Mayfield's on this one. So I will watch it. I just have not started it yet.
8: I think I watch too much sports and consume too much sports that I try to create a rule for myself that if it's Netflix, maybe I should try something else.
7: Because, I mean, that's really all you do, though, is, and you listen to...
8: I watch sports talk radio shows all day, and then I do a sports talk radio show.
7: Yes.
8: And then I call sports for a living. So,
7: you do? I didn't know that you did that.
8: Some people would say I do.
7: Yeah, no, so we'll get him that going here, and then it'll be pretty consistent there with DB from here on out. So, and I did talk to the big dog today as well, Jeremiah Searles. We're going to record a pod on Monday.
8: That's the true start of the season.
7: Yeah, when Searles starts, I guess when he gets out of his hibernation, you know that it's time. Because he doesn't really like to talk a lot of speculation until he can see guys on the field in pads. And so we'll be able to chat with him as well. But, hey, how about the media poll? So, which is crazy. You think it's wild that there's not an official Big Ten poll that comes out preseason?
8: Yeah, at Cleveland.com does it every year.
7: They took it on because the Big Ten stopped doing it. So
8: I don't know if it's because they don't want people to feel bad, but we're in a big boy business. I don't know. I guess it's just something that they never thought really mattered. In the end, it really doesn't.
7: It doesn't.
8: Matter
7: but
8: all
7: it,
8: that
7: listen,
8: much.
7: It's still talking season, so it gives us something to talk about.
8: I think that Cleveland.com took it over, and I think the Huskers landed probably where I thought they would at 11th in the poll. In terms of guys that made it onto the All Big Ten team, nothing really surprising. I think we thought Justin Evans would be in that mix. A lot of people regard him as the best center in the conference, if not one of the top centers in the nation. You have Ja'Cory Barney's part of the, you know, one of the top returners in the conference. Kyle Kinnanen, I think, snuck in as a third-teamer specialist as well. So, but when you look at it, I think we all sort of have a similar idea as to what that top three or four is going to be.
7: So Ohio State coming in at number one with 540 points. Oregon number two at 527. But we discussed this last week. Would you, if you were sending in a poll, would you have had Oregon at number one?
8: I think they're the most talented team in the league. I would still put probably Ohio State number one.
7: Okay.
8: Indiana, there's a little bit somewhat something to prove. Your quarterback was the number one pick in the draft, so you lose him.
7: Yeah.
8: Right? That's a big hole. Now, there's a lot of expectations for what Hoover can do in that offense. You went out, got one of the top wide receivers in the Big Ten from last year in Marsh from Michigan State. So they've replenished plenty. They're recruiting at a high level. So the expectation is they're going to be in the mix for a national championship. But I would still take Ohio State number one in the poll because they're a little bit more proven as a commodity than, say, Oregon. You could argue that Dante Moore is the best quarterback in the league. I think Julian Saye might have something to say about that at Ohio State. And then, of course, Hoover is probably the fourth or fifth best quarterback probably in the Big Ten. But I would still, just based on what we've come to learn about these teams, the consistency of these teams, I would say Ohio State still should be number one.
7: You surprised, so Indiana three, you surprised USC coming in at four?
8: No, I think there is a lot of expectation there with Lincoln Riley, another year with Jaden Maiava. What Nebraska did to them defensively last year was a pretty big surprise. I mean, Mekhi Lemon, first-round NFL draft pick as a wide receiver. They had some studs on the outside. Their running game, of course, gashed them in what they do with their running scheme. But that doesn't surprise me one bit. I think they could be a borderline playoff team.
7: Michigan 5, Penn State 6. I'm maybe a little surprised there just with the coaching changes. And then Washington 7, Iowa 8, 9, Illinois 10, Minnesota 11, Nebraska. So what were you going to say?
8: I think why people are so high on Penn State is their schedule is very, very easy this year from, you know, standards of the Big Ten. I think one of their toughest games is USC at home for the most part. They play a softer non-conference, which was the case under James Franklin before he went out the door. You have Wisconsin, Northwestern, USC's their toughest, one of their toughest out of the gate, and that's three in on October 10th. You're at Michigan, which Michigan, another year of Bryce Underwood, but a new coaching staff. Purdue at Washington, Minnesota, Rutgers, Maryland. So you're not playing Ohio State, you're not playing Oregon, and you're not playing Indiana if you're Penn State. So for me, that is a soft landing spot for Matt Campbell in his first year.
7: He's got a lot of talent he's got to replace, though.
8: Iowa State roster.
7: Yeah, but does that talent translate from the Big 12 to the Big 10?
8: I guess
7: we'll
8: that schedule.
7: Yeah, true. But so, again, Washington 7, Iowa 8, 9, Illinois, Minnesota 10, Nebraska 11, then Wisconsin, UCLA, Northwestern, Maryland, Michigan State, Rutgers, Purdue. So that rounds it out. Anything else surprising in the rest of those?
8: No, I think Minnesota deserves to be ahead of Nebraska, just considering of recent history. Iowa has a lot of questions that they have to answer at their quarterback position. I think there is it's sort of a wait and see, I think, with Iowa. The expectation is they'll always find a way to 8 or 9 wins. Illinois has lost a lot. But they also, I mean, let's face it, probably get the benefit of the doubt against Nebraska. But from what has been somewhat of a silent offseason, does it matter a whole lot to this staff and this team that they go under the radar going into this year?
7: No, I think they're embracing it. I think they kind of like it. Like, hey, let's just go in and, you know, prove some people wrong. And, you know, I think the way that Anthony Calandria has been, he's been pretty quiet. And, you know, even when you chatted with them, a little bit subdued, I think. And, you know, just trying to probably let his on the field do the talking. And so I think the way that they have approached it, they are kind of okay, I think, flying under the radar a little bit going into this one.
8: Yeah, it's the way that men's basketball was last year. What were they, 14th mm-hmm. heading into the preseason poll? So hopefully you could have a same formula this year where you go in 11th and the expectations. Remember at this point last year, Jess, you had certain pundits saying that they're going to be the sleeper college football playoff team,
7: yeah.
8: And their schedule, it sets up perfectly for them to be 10-2, 9-3. There was a lot of rat poison, as Nick Saban likes to say. This year, you have not had much rat poison at all. I think there's expectations internally, not a whole lot of expectations externally. I think they'll keep that same close to the vest sort of cliched way of going about it at media days with Coach Rhule. And Coach Rhule might say some things about the bigger picture of college football, but I think they'll keep it pretty close to the vest and not say anything too outlandish.
7: All right, well, one of the guys that came in and is expected to add a lift to the offense, and hey, he's confident about it. We talk about maybe being a little bit, I guess, subdued about it. Kwazi Gomer's very, very confident guy, and I think we saw a lot of plays that he made throughout practices throughout the spring that they fully believe it's going to translate coming up this season. So the transfer out of UCLA, Kyle had a chance to chat with him about a week ago in an internal media days.
8: All right, Kwazi, how do you like the new colors, new uniforms, new team, new state? It's a lot of new things for you.
0: Yeah, you know, I went from blue to...
8: All right, Kwazi, how do you like the new colors, new uniforms, new team, new state? It's a lot of new things for you.
0: Yeah, you know, I went from blue to red, so, you know. No adjustment, but I love it up here. I ain't gonna lie.
8: Obviously, you've played Nebraska a couple times. One of your best games was in this stadium. What do you remember? Take me back to that day. What do you remember about playing at Memorial Stadium?
0: Shoot, I could tell you when I remember waking up. We was at the hotel. We wake up. We in a really weird hotel. It's like picnic themed. All I wake up is to seeing all these fans in the parking lot running down the street. I'm like, where are we, yo? But playing Memorial Stadium, probably one of the loudest, one of the most packed out stadiums I've ever been in. And just seeing all the videos of what y'all do it up here. I ain't gonna lie.
8: So. Have you had interactions with fans since you've come here and now you're a Husker? How does it maybe change your vantage point even more now that you're on the side of the Huskers?
0: Hey, you know, they say, like, don't be on the bad side or don't be playing against the bad side. And now we're on the side. So just to be around the fans, I love the fans, like, interacting with them. They're diehard. Win, lose, or draw, they are forever with the Big Red.
8: Making going into the transfer portal, what made Nebraska a good fit for you?
0: There's a lot of schools I could have went to, but a main piece that really brought me to come to Nebraska was Coach Shorts. I really wanted to get developed this year. This is my league year, Ja'Cory's league year, and Isaiah's league year. And Coach Shorts has done it multiple times with multiple great talents. So Coach Shorts really was like the ending piece to all. And look around us. We got the best fans, best stadium, best facility. It's hard to pass that up.
8: What was it about your interactions with Coach Shorts or maybe how he teaches? Because you've had a full spring. What did you learn about maybe how he coaches you guys?
0: He's probably the best wide receiver coach I've ever been taught by. He's very hands-on with the players. He knows exactly what's going on because he played receiver, and he did it, and he trained Tank Dell, Matt Gold. So he's done it before, so he knows what works, what doesn't work. And me and him, I'll be in his office all the time, and we'll just be watching film, and we'll go do like will tell me stuff to go work on and stuff. So it's just he's very hands-on.
8: When a fan or just somebody who's an observer of the game watches Kwazi Gomer on tape, what are the Husker fans going to see?
0: Man, you're going to see a different side of Husker.

0: been kind of locking horns with in spring?
1: Oh, yeah. Andrew Marsh, for surely. He's definitely one of our best DBs. And, you know, I feel like I'm one of the best receivers, so we just keep butting heads every time. But, yeah.
0: What's the thing that you're looking forward to most this year once the season starts?
1: Scoring my first touchdowns with the amazing Big Red.
0: Quasi, thanks so much. Appreciate it. Love the chain. Love to watch you play. So appreciate the time.
1: Appreciate you. Thank you.
2: Yeah, it was good to talk to Quasi. Like you said, very, very confident guy. Yep. We want to see more explosive plays in this offense, and he is going to be a big piece to, can you blow the top off of defenses a little bit more? Those plays of 25, 30-plus yards, he's going to be one of those burner guys that can get downfield, make some big plays, going to be a huge threat within the red zone. He was their top guy at UCLA. He was the top guy for Nico last year. He's played against the Huskers twice. His best game, as we mentioned in the interview, came here at Memorial Stadium back in, I think it was 2023. And I think he had 88 yards receiving that day. And he mentioned just overall the fan base, what it was like a game day here. And I'm sure that stuck in the back of his mind when he's being recruited by Nebraska. Now, there's other things that factor into whether you go to a place now. But I think that maybe had a small part of getting him here to Nebraska.
3: Yeah, the fact that he can remember it, you know, the game day morning looking out and just how vivid of a picture that was for him. But he's got a great personality. Like, I think Husker fans, if he performs as well as he's coming in expecting himself to, and honestly what this coaching staff is as well, and he and Ja'Cory Barney are really, really close too, but what a fun 1-2 punch. I mean, you got a lot of personality in that wide receiver room.
2: Yeah, Ja'Cory's still the loudest in there. I could say that. He was the loudest here at Media Days. He'll be the loudest. I can say this for fall camp. He's going to be the one voice you hear during special teams, especially when Kyle Cunanan and John Hull are kicking field goals. I mean, he's the loudest guy, and maybe Quasi will fight him for that moniker to see who's the loudest guy.
3: So August 8th, by the way, to meet these guys coming up, fan day was announced today. So camp gets started the 5th, and then hey, on Saturday, and there's different ways. If you're part of the kids club, you can see Coach Rule, get in Coach Rule's line, because that's always a longer line. But, you know, we talked last year going into this thing, it was pretty obvious who's going to be the most popular Huskers, right? And what lines were probably going to be the longest. And in fact, when we were talking to kids, it was Dylan Raiola and Emmett Johnson. But got to imagine Ja'Cory Barney's going to be at the top of the list for people this year.
2: Yeah, I'm sure.
3: Just that with him being around and his personality and people getting to know him. I mean, he's got to be probably one of the more sought after autographs, I guess.
2: I would imagine that he's going to be up there. I would think that Calandria is
3: always
2: going to be
3: the quarterback.
2: Up there.
3: Yep.
2: People are going to want to talk Calandria. They're going to want to talk his ear off, and some of the other guys in that wide receiving room, but even the guys that have been here, I mean, I'm sure they want to talk to Riley. A guy like Riley Van Poppels is super popular. Luke Lindenmeyer is super popular. So all those guys will have a lot of fun. It's an event we went to last year at the Hawks, and I remember we did some, it was like interviews that we did that with
3: Will, we
2: youngsters.
3: Had them ask questions. I'm thinking about that was pretty fun. I'm thinking about just repeating what we did last year. So.
2: Yeah, if it
3: unless
2: ain't
3: I come
2: broke,
3: up with a better
2: it.
3: Idea, but they had some fun questions and the guys really liked to hear it. So
2: you think Coach Rule will let me in his autograph line?
3: You should do it. Let's see what he does when you walk up there and ask for his autograph. But yeah, so for more information on that, Huskers.com, you can look up all the, you know, all the details, where you got to be, what if you want to get in Coach Rule's line, all that kind of stuff is on Huskers.com. 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
4: In Nebraska, the weather is always changing. 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
6: An extreme heat warning continues until 10 p.m. tonight. Chance for storms tonight. Otherwise, cloudy skies expected. Lows dip down to about 73. Northeasterly winds 5 to 10 miles per hour. Cloudy skies with a few peaks of sun tomorrow. Chance for storms. Highs level off around 89. Chance for storms tomorrow night. Lows dip down to about 68. Mainly cloudy skies expected. I'm meteorologist Laura Lockwood on KHAS Radio, 1230 AM and 104.1 FM.
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9: 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Welcome back to Sports Nightly with Kyle Crooks. I'm Jessica Cootey. We mentioned at the top of the show that going on right now is the Collegiate Women's Sports Awards, and Nebraska well represented. In fact, two individual sport Honda Award winners in Axelina Johansson and Jordy Fromm. Coach Ravel just made an appearance on stage, and I was talking glowingly, as she always does, about Jordy Fromm and just now what she's going to bring to the coaching staff. But again, really, really cool. You said Jordy was being interviewed right now or just got done?
10: She was during the commercial break. They were talking to her. She had the mic, and she was talking for a little bit. So it's the culmination of an incredible college career. You think of all the things that she's won, whether it's the national championships, but individually what she's done, and the reward for her to be able to do it for her home state school. That's part of what Rhonda was talking about when she had the mic, but the ability to come back here to Nebraska and put the Huskers for softball back on the map. That's Jordy Fromm. That's what she did.
9: Well, and Jordy Fromm is in the nominees, the list of nominees for this week's category of the Sharpies. Again, we're revisiting some of the top moments from the past year of Husker sports, but also involving our Huskers radio network broadcast team. So without further ado, here are the nominees for the best single game performance.
0: Good evening and welcome to the inaugural Sharpie Awards, celebrating the moments, highlights, and personalities that made this year in Husker sports memorable.
11: Lateef back to pass, loads a screen left, acres of space, Johnson, 45 to midfield, blockers out in front, 45-40, left sideline to the 30, breaks a tackle, tiptoes the boundary, 20, 15, 10, 5, touchdown, Huskers! Oh, that was incredible!
12: Johnson going back, it's good, it's good!
13: And another one, he's unconscious. 26 first half points.
14: He'll take a three. Yeah.
13: Benches!
14: A deep left center field.
15: That is a tape measure shot for DC. His second.
16: To Brady Riley. Point set match. Big Red. That's perfection. 30-0.
0: Here are the nominations for best single game performance.
17: Bryce Sanford, 26 first half points versus Illinois.
18: Now Hoiberg driving, kicking, right corner, Bryce, put it up and down! Holy smokes, times a zillion! 27-14, Bryce Sanford is putting on a clinic.
17: Emmett Johnson, 3 touchdowns at UCLA.
11: Lateef back to pass, loads a screen left, acres of space, Johnson, 45 to midfield, blockers out in front, 45-40, left sideline to the 30, breaks a tackle, tiptoes the boundary, 20, 15, 10, 5, touchdown, Huskers! Oh, that was incredible!
17: Dylan Carey, 2 home runs versus Michigan State.
14: The first pitch, Carey swings and crushes one to deep left center field. That is a tape measure shot for DC, his second two-run blast of the game. So much for that slump. That thing was annihilated 422 feet, and the Huskers have pushed the lead to 10 at 11-1.
17: Jordy Fromm, 16 strikeouts versus Grand Canyon.
19: Fromm to the line. Her 1-2. Gonzalez swings and misses. Strike 3, a career high tying 16 strikeouts. And a one-hit masterpiece for Jordy Fromm to send Nebraska to the Lincoln Regional Finals.
9: So good. I just want to keep listening. What great calls. Again, say it every week because we're reminded of how blessed we are of the guys calling our sports here on the Huskers Radio Network. But some fun performances to reflect upon. And you know, I was at Jordy's performance at the Super Regional. That to me, I've seen a lot of incredible performances. That personally, in my entire career, is up there and probably top five that I've seen in person.
10: Was that
9: person.
10: A 1-0 final, the Grand Canyon game, the 16 strikeouts?
9: Which
10: am
9: one?
10: I thinking that of the was, wrong one? Was they, it? My point
9: I
10: being
9: forgot.
10: Is they needed.
9: I forgot which one it was.
10: They needed every bit of that 16 strikeouts. I can go look up the exact game, but
9: why did I think it was a super regional?
10: That was the one that was the got them to the regional final. But it was either the 2-0 or the I think it was the 2-0. It was a 2-0 win against Grand Canyon.
9: I did. Sorry, Cassidy. I didn't listen to Cassidy's announcements.
10: It was a 7 innings, 1 hit. 16 strikeouts.
9: Yes. Okay.
10: To get them to the regional final.
9: Whatever the performance, well, whoever they beat, all it was about Jordy. It was the Jordy Fromm show. It was unbelievable.
10: It was interesting how they won those two games too, right? Because you won 2-0 and then you only won 1-0 in the regional final. So the expectation was it was going to be a tough draw and a tough go against Oklahoma State if the offense stayed the way it did. And then it completely turned around and you get a run rule win to head to the Women's College World Series. Price Sanford, to go back to that, one of the biggest wins of the year. Coach Hoiberg has mentioned that really jolted the team. I think he had 26 of his 32 in the first half. So it was a dominating performance that gave them a nice buoy heading into the second half. Emmett Johnson, the 3 touchdowns against UCLA, was the first career start for TJ Lateef. Emmett, you see what he's doing now. I saw videos over the weekend of him catching passes from Patrick Mahomes at their training camp. He's going to play a big role, but that was one of Emmett's best performances. He had the, I think, most, or he was the only, I believe, running back. I want to make sure I get this correct, so I won't say the stat yet. And then who else am I missing?
9: Dylan Carey's
10: two home run performance, eventually getting him to the major leagues with a free agent signing. But I think it was part of just many different moments throughout a season for Dylan Carey that was probably most memorable. For me, it's going to be a tough draw. I think Jordy probably stands out there near the top, I would imagine, with 16 strikeouts. Again, you needed every bit of it to throw a shutout, only allowing one hit.
9: I think for me, I'll break it down for you again. Sorry, I missed against Grand Canyon in the regional. But again, that was when they were kind of trying to get the offense going again. But just an incredible performance. And then, oh, by the way, comes out that she was pregnant during that time as well, which a lot of celebrating for what she was able to do, you know, throughout the postseason, just knowing the announcement that was coming once the Women's College World Series was done. So I just... unbelievable how locked in she was, and she pitched a lot like that. But again, she's always at her best, but you know, she just is the way that she competes. But I think how fresh she was and the load that Alexis Jensen helped her carry this season for them, that 1-2 punch. But so absolutely incredible performance there. It's funny that in a season full of incredible games for Nebraska men's basketball that a lot of people can point to, that Illinois game keeps coming up. And I've said this so many times on the show, that how much on the TV show Coach Hoiberg would go back to that game, how monumental that was at the beginning, towards the beginning of the season, midway before going into conference play, how pivotal that game was for this team to go on the road and beat Illinois. And yeah, Price Sanford was unbelievable there in that first half to really set the tone and kind of get them a cushion and some momentum going into halftime. And then Emmett Johnson, I think I'm okay to say this now, but before that game, we were going to start the Heisman, depending on kind of how he did. He was already one of the top running backs statistically in the NCAA, and knew that he was getting up there to start making a push for some of those major awards for, you know, running backs, for Heisman, all that kind of stuff. And he was so confident going into that game. He had told me that, hey, this is the game that we're going to launch the Heisman. And of course he had the Heisman pose in one of the celebrations. So I think the confidence for him going into that game, knowing kind of where he stood and maybe needed one more really star performance to solidify himself in those conversations with being some of the best in the country. And boy, he kind of called it. He called a shot going into it. And you know, being on the sideline watching that, they just, just kept feeding him, and UCLA defense didn't have an answer for him.
10: Yeah, two long catch and runs. Going back to that stat that I mentioned, he's the only Nebraska running back to have at least 100 yards rushing and 100 yards receiving in a single game. That's what he did. He had 232 scrimmage yards in the win against UCLA, 129 on the ground, 103 receiving yards, including he had three total catches, two for touchdowns, and that was one of his signature moments for sure, as part of what we look at it as somebody who truly could have been on that stage, or at least amongst the finalists of some of the best players in college football in New York City towards the end of the year. But that is one of the more memorable things that you think about when you go back to the 2025 season.
9: I think this one, it's been a blowout every category so far. I mean, we got smoked last week on the funniest moment. Kent's just running away with all these awards. I do think, though, that this might be the toughest category.
10: I think softball probably. I think softball or football would be the winner of this category.
9: We were kind of joking too earlier about it's crazy we don't have a volleyball performance to go in this, but they are so balanced, and they just, like we talked about earlier, kind of dominated through conference play. And yes, Harper Murray's performance was unbelievable, but it was a loss against Texas A&M in the postseason. And they certainly had so many moments where somebody shined, but it just was kind of like when I remember talking with Lauren Cook West about who's the MVP, and it's so hard to pick one because they just had so many superstars that contributed.
10: Almost a victim of how good they are.
9: Yeah.
10: And if Andy Jackson has a big night, Harper Murray has a big night, probably also means Bergen Riley had a big night too.
9: Right.
10: So it's hard to pick because usually you have two or three different players having a pretty big night every night.
9: All right. Well, I think hopefully by now you know the drill. So the poll to vote will be posted on our Huskers Radio Network X account. So you can vote on that as soon as the show's over. Camden is in charge of social media this week. So he'll be posting that poll as soon as the show is over. You can vote on that. You can also text him in. Again, Matty Mills, he's back from his trek across Iowa. So he'll be checking the text line 402-413-2400 if you want to send in your votes on our text line as well. So again, the Sharpie Award for the best single game performance. Gonna get to a break. It is time for Camden's Culture segment. Whatever, again, we still don't have a name for it and it's almost over. But that's coming up next here on Sports Nightly.
10: Husker fans, football season is right around the corner. 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
9: 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Welcome back to Sports Nightly with Kyle Crooks. I'm Jessica Cootie, joined by Camden Cohn here for Monday's culture segment and pop culture with Camden. We do have a couple responses already coming in. Tim in Minnesota: I changed my mind more than once. Kyle, your call of Emmett Johnson was a finalist, but I must go with Jordy Fromm this week. It was also difficult to go against Price's performance. Dennis weighs in and said my pick is Price Sanford, 26 points against a Class Illinois team. And then we had a couple people vote on the chat for Jordy. So I do think this is going to be a little bit more split. We will see. We'll see how the poll turns out. But Husker and Hanover said the Sharpies was a great idea. I agree. This is fun.
10: Notice how still nobody voted for Emmett, though. We didn't get a single vote. The one was, I liked Emmett, but he's third. So we're not getting any
9: maybe,
10: better here.
9: Maybe the poll will go your way, the actual voting poll on X. So, all right. Well, I'm excited to be the first to actually officially introduce you to our newest full-time team member to the Huskers Radio Network team.
2: Thank you. Appreciate
9: Camden it. Cohn is officially full-time and is now no longer an intern or part-timer. Full-time, officially on staff. Congratulations.
2: Yeah. Thank you.
9: So deserving. So happy for you.
2: Appreciate it. Thank you. It's all because of this segment, right?
10: You guys get paid?
2: You don't?
10: No. I didn't know that was a thing.
9: You just do it for fun.
2: You do the travel.
10: Congratulations. Every event that we do, Camden's been an intern, but hasn't really worked as an intern. We don't really refer to him as an intern.
9: He's basically been full time, but it's official now on the paycheck. He's going to get to eat at the training table.
10: That's right.
9: Training Dan. Table.
10: It's because Chris isn't back there.
9: Let's go.
10: Matty Mills is back there. But
2: he's got it.
10: Long overdue. Congratulations. Welcome to the team full time. Although you have been a part of the team, you are now an official full time member of said team, and we can't wait to rock with you every day now.
9: Before we get to your segment, how does it feel? Because you were actually one that you grew up listening to Sports Nightly. Mm-hmm. You've been a fan of this show. Now to officially be full-time, because you didn't really know for sure if this was going to be what you wanted to do. You're still going to do some on-air stuff and call some high school games, but how does it feel to be officially team member for a program that you grew up listening to?
2: Yeah, it's cool because I mean it's pretty much the network I grew up listening to, obviously, from Lincoln. So like, I mean, for me it feels like it's the highest of highs. Like, I mean, obviously you can go to huge national places, but like growing up
10: this
2: listening,
10: is a huge well, national yeah. place. I mean, this is it know, right here.
2: I mean, all the Sports Nightly listeners and everything, but obviously it's an honor to work for the network. And
10: he's my boss now. That's what I've been told.
9: I was about to say, how are you going to be in charge of the interns now?
2: Like, I mean, they're already not taking it well.
10: He was already trying to schedule, and they're not taking it well. Was giving them some flack.
2: So,
9: all right. Well, let's, I guess, get to your segment now.
2: Okay.
10: That means you have the power to keep this segment year-round.
2: I could.
10: As we go into the Jersey Club
2: music. I say, is the music going?
10: It is.
2: Okay, good. Good. All right, I'm kind of all over the place in this one. Let's start with Jimothy the Raccoon. Has anyone seen Jimothy?
9: Oh boy.
2: He's a Seattle icon.
10: Issue.
2: He has short spine syndrome. So I'm just curious what your guys' thoughts on Jimothy are.
10: So you gotta show Jessica a picture of Jimothy. If you're on
9: on X?
2: Oh, he's all over the place.
10: Jimothy the Raccoon
2: He comes across the screen on Google.
10: Oh, he does, yeah. Look at that.
2: Like if you go to Google, he runs across the screen.
10: Jimothy the Raccoon is elite. Now, I think there's dogs that have similar issues. Like, I've seen dogs on TikTok that have. Think of a super scrunch raccoon with a curved back. Uh-huh. Super cute Jimothy. It has gone viral. It's a spherical-shaped raccoon.
9: Is he okay?
2: Yeah, they said he's very agile. Like, he's able to climb up on things. He's quick. And
9: wow. Aw, it's interesting. This is my first time hearing about it. So you're educating me on this pop culture segment. So, yeah. But
2: he's very
9: he's
2: viral.
9: So cute.
2: Seattle yeah. Mariners did like a segment where he was like the
10: Seattle-based. So
2: raccoon.
10: Is Jimothy in a zoo or is Jimothy just out in the
2: wild?
10: Oh
2: no, he's in the public. Yeah.
10: Oh really?
2: Oh yeah.
10: So people just see Jimothy out and about.
2: Yeah, about
10: the city?
2: Out on like.
9: Now
2: the
9: they're
2: fence
9: probably just like stalking him.
2: Yeah.
9: So
2: people are.
10: I'm sure somebody's going to try and steal
2: probably
10: the raccoon and make him a pet.
2: But
9: all right, so, what's next?
2: Jimothy, that's number one. Another one, a teen named Quinn Brown. I don't know if you guys saw this. Recently found a warm-up jacket that was worn by Wilt Chamberlain during the 1972 NBA Finals at an Oregon Goodwill. So he bought it for $3.07, and it recently resold for $89,600. So two-part question. What is your greatest thrift store find? And what could be your most valuable flip? So say you bought something for $3 and now it could sell for $1,000.
9: I'm not really a thrifter.
10: Yeah, you could imagine I'm not either. Experts say that jacket can be up to $250,000. That jacket could be worth.
9: That's crazy. I'm not patient enough or lucky enough to go do the digging and find something valuable enough to flip, but...
2: So, like, do you have, like... something in your house that maybe like you bought for cheap that like
10: I won a Mariano Rivera signed baseball in a claw machine down the Jersey Shore could probably be worth
2: probably paid a couple bucks right
10: yeah a couple bucks in a claw machine.
2: Like I got a lot of baseball cards. Like I bought the $20 little
10: box.
2: I used
10: to be big into cards.
2: $20 little box and I pulled a card that pulled like it was Ronald Acuna Jr. rookie for like $500 some.
9: I have the entire collection of the Care Bears somewhere in the attic. So
2: see?
10: You just keep them in the attic?
9: My mom has it. She kept all of them.
10: How about Furbies? I brought this up on the show before. Yeah. I had Furbies as a kid. You could probably turn one of those over.
9: Yeah. Beanie Babies, we know, are not worth what they said. But all of the Care Bears. So maybe that would be worth something.
2: Look up the prices.
9: All right. What else? Right.
2: Another one. The big week on TV. Any idea what week it is?
10: Shark Week?
2: It's Shark Week. Will you tune in to any of the festivities?
9: Nope.
10: I asked when Shark Week was at some point on this show, so I'm glad I finally have an answer.
2: This week.
10: I might have to now because we were talking shark attacks last week.
2: Yep.
9: Yeah.
10: 1960 Jaws
9: from New Jersey.
10: It's based on Jersey shark attacks.
9: True story, yeah. I didn't know that it was a true story.
2: It's Shark Week, so tomorrow we don't have anything to watch.
9: No, I don't want any more nightmares. So
2: Shark Week.
9: Right.
10: I always find the wrong place on TikTok right before I go to bed, like the real spooky
2: nightmare
10: stuff.
9: Yeah.
10: Every time.
9: You got any more?
2: I think that's it for tonight.
9: Okay. All right.
2: We'll head to break.
9: Well, again, congratulations.
2: Thank you.
10: Congratulations.
9: I mean, not like anything's different, but it's official.
10: Again, you have the power to keep Camden's culture classic.
9: Which one would be first one you'd cut? Wait, Win That Wednesday, Trivia Tuesday.
2: That's tricky.
10: I know.
9: Or your own.
2: I mean, it'd probably be my own.
9: Okay.
2: Just to keep everyone else happy.
10: I know which one I'd cut.
9: It's only because you suck at trivia.
10: Hy-Vee,
9: where there's a helpful smile in every aisle. Hy-Vee proudly supports the Huskers. We're back to wrap up the show next.
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9: Welcome back. Final few minutes here of Sports Nightly on this Monday night edition. You do have a vote for your call of Emmett Johnson, the single game performance
10: just
9: of the
10: one?
9: Sharpies. Children of the Corn has voted for Emmett Johnson.
10: That's the only one I've seen so far. I might still yes. have to go Jordy, though. I can't just play.
9: You're voting against yourself?
10: I just can't vote for myself all the time.
9: Why not?
10: I got to be objective. I'm a journalist.
9: We also had a reminder. So Shane in the chat going back, there used to be this fascination with Camden's hair, and they thought he looked like Conway Twitty, and nobody calls him Twitty anymore, Camden Twitty. So maybe we should go back to that. Have a couple of people that chimed in on what would be the most valuable. Children of the Corn had a football signed by the whole Husker team in 2001. Shane has one signed by the entire 97 team. Mm. But I'll throw one in there. He's not chiming in, but I know because we just did this last year. But Mike, who is an OG on the chat, got a program signed by the entire Huskers Radio Network broadcast team. You, Damon, me, Searles, Ben, Matt Coatney. I mean, that might be worth something.
10: What do you think? Probably seven figures that would go for on the open market?
9: I mean,
10: market?
9: Somebody might pay for that. Maybe you could get Damon Benning to sign something for you.
10: We want Mike to keep that, though. That's a keepsake forever.
9: Yeah.
10: You know?
9: Yeah.
10: That's probably the only autograph I've ever signed in my life. No, it is.
9: My autograph's
10: how
9: terrible.
10: How many cootie autographs every year? Down on the field.
9: I've signed a lot more than I ever anticipated in my lifetime signing of autographs, and it's terrible. It's awful.
10: You don't know how to do
9: I've
10: a good
9: never,
10: autograph?
9: That was never anything that I practiced. Oh, what do we got? Natty Mills is delivering something for you. Oh, here you go. Natty Mills, what's an autograph of Kyle Crooks? Oh, there you go. Hold on to it forever. Now he's got something he can throw into the mix.
10: On a Chipotle napkin. We have unlimited Chipotle napkins, apparently, over there.
9: Well, what a fun show. Again, that poll for the best single game performance will be out right after this show. But, hey, that'll do it for us. Thanks to CSD, Matty Mills, Camden. Again, congratulations, Camden Cohn. Kyle Crooks, I'm Jessica Kudu. We've got a full 2 hours of Sports Nightly coming your way once again tomorrow night here on the Huskers Radio Network. Have a great night.
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11: An extreme heat warning continues until 10 p.m. tonight. Chance for storms tonight. Otherwise, cloudy skies expected. Lows dip down to about 73. Northeasterly winds 5 to 10 miles per hour. Cloudy skies with a few peaks of sun tomorrow. Chance for storms. Highs level off around 89. Chance for storms tomorrow night. Lows dip down to about 68. Mainly cloudy skies expected. I'm meteorologist Laura Lockwood on KHAS Radio 1230 AM and 104.1 FM.
13: ABC News, I'm Stephanie Officer. Tomorrow marks 5 months since the war with Iran started, and today, while on the way to Michigan, President Trump said he is in no rush to reach another ceasefire deal. The Strait of Hormuz is effectively closed to maritime traffic, and there are threats to ships in the alternate route, the Red Sea. Gas prices for now holding around $4 a gallon, but some analysts say that could rise. The president also claimed Iran asked to restart negotiations.
14: They want to meet, and we're meeting. We'll see what happens. There's a chance we could make a deal. Without what we did, they wouldn't even be talking to us.
13: A spokesman for Iran's foreign ministry says they have not asked to resume talks. T-Mobile says they're working to restore service after thousands of outages were reported to Down Detector. In a statement to ABC News, a company spokesperson said in part, quote, every available resource is focused on resolving this as quickly as possible. At its peak, there were more than 63,600 reports of outages. This is ABC News. In 6 weeks, Republicans will converge on Dallas for a midterm political convention.
15: The GOP initially was offering premium packages to what it's calling a midterm convention for up to $20,000. Texas GOP Chair Jorinda Randall says on X the event is sold out, but
16: the good news is we were able to secure additional tickets, so we're opening up more price points for Republicans who want to attend.
15: That $20,000 package is now $10,000. Democrats have labeled the event a clear sign of Republican desperation to protect vulnerable candidates in November. Jim Ryan, ABC News in Dallas-Fort Worth.
13: Cracker Barrel says CEO Julie Messina will step down effective August 10th. Comes about a year after that controversial logo change and redesign the company reversed. Prince's Purple Rain is Broadway bound. The musical premieres next spring with tickets going on sale in September. The cast will be announced at a later date. I'm Stephanie Officer, ABC News.
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18: The team's looking good this season.
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2: Overcast skies tonight with a chance of thunderstorms. Lows level off around 73. Winds out of the northeast, 5 to 10 miles an hour. Mainly cloudy skies expected tomorrow. Chance for storms, 89. 68 tomorrow night, chance of thunderstorms. 88 Wednesday, with a slight chance for storms. 89 Thursday, chance for storms continues. That's a look at your latest forecast from the Weatherology Weather Center. I'm staff meteorologist Megan Mulford. Right now, 89.
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1: Hey, it's Dave Greek with News Channel Nebraska. Coming up tonight on NCN, we remember a longtime colleague and friend, Kent Boughton, after he passed away peacefully yesterday. You know where to find us.
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1: Overcast skies tonight with a chance of thunderstorms. Lows level off around 73. Winds out of the northeast, 5 to 10 miles an hour. Mainly cloudy skies expected tomorrow. Chance for storms, 89. 68 tomorrow night, chance of thunderstorms. 88 Wednesday, with a slight chance for storms. 89 Thursday, chance for storms continues. That's a look at your latest forecast from the Weatherology Weather Center. I'm staff meteorologist Megan Mulford. Right now, 89.
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1: ABC News, I'm Stephanie Officer. Seattle rattled by the deadly shooting at a food festival yesterday and the ongoing manhunt for a suspect. ABC's Alex Stone.
2: Investigators believe at least three people were shooting at each other and the victims were caught in the crossfire. Police arresting one 15-year-old at the scene and saying a second suspect was killed during the shootout. Authorities looking for a third suspect, asking the public for help.
1: At least one person is dead. More than 300,000 have been evacuated in France and Spain as wildfires continue burning. ABC's Marcus Moore.
3: Spain declaring their first ever national emergency due to fires. More than 100,000 people either evacuating or ordered to shelter in place. Outside Valencia Saturday, authorities say a 78-year-old man was found dead, country's first fire casualty.
1: Investigators say witnesses told them 18-year-old Nolan Wells was drinking heavily when he disappeared off of Mississippi Island July 4th. His cause of death still unknown. This is ABC News. A new cybersecurity alliance is forming.
4: NVIDIA, SpaceX, Dell, and Microsoft are among the companies joining forces on the Open Secure AI Alliance. The goal? To create advanced cybersecurity tools to guard against attacks from artificial intelligence, like the one where two of OpenAI's models hacked into the website Hugging Face. The group says it wants these tools to be open source, meaning any developer can modify the source code of the tool to suit their own specific use case. OpenAI, Anthropic, and Google have not signed on to the alliance. Mike DeBus, ABC News.
1: The FAA says a Swiss Air flight heading from Zurich to New York's JFK had to divert to Bangor, Maine after the crew reported a fire. Swiss Air says pilots didn't know where the smoke was coming from, and after landing safely, firefighters inspected the aircraft but found no signs of fire or heat. No injuries were reported. Weeks after a sold-out three-night Yankee Stadium run, Jay-Z is adding shows in London and L.A.
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1: Overcast skies tonight with a chance of thunderstorms. Lows level off around 73. Winds out of the northeast, 5 to 10 miles an hour. Mainly cloudy skies expected tomorrow. Chance for storms, 89. 68 tomorrow night, chance of thunderstorms. 88 Wednesday with a slight chance for storms. 89 Thursday, chance for storms continues. That's a look at your latest forecast from the Weatherology Weather Center. I'm Staff Meteorologist Megan Mulford. Right now, 87.

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1: Overcast skies tonight with a chance of thunderstorms. Lows level off around 73. Winds out of the northeast, 5 to 10 miles an hour. Mainly cloudy skies expected tomorrow. Chance for storms, 89. 68 tomorrow night, chance of thunderstorms. 88 Wednesday with a slight chance for storms. 89 Thursday, chance for storms continues. That's a look at your latest forecast from the Weatherology Weather Center. I'm Staff Meteorologist Megan Mulford. Right now, 87.

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1: Overcast skies tonight with a chance of thunderstorms. Lows level off around 73. Winds out of the northeast, 5 to 10 miles an hour. Mainly cloudy skies expected tomorrow. Chance for storms, 89. 68 tomorrow night, chance of thunderstorms. 88 Wednesday, with a slight chance for storms. 89 Thursday, chance for storms continues. That's a look at your latest forecast from the Weatherology Weather Center. I'm Staff Meteorologist Megan Mulford. Currently, 86.

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1: Overcast skies tonight with a chance of thunderstorms. Lows level off around 73. Winds out of the northeast, 5 to 10 miles an hour. Mainly cloudy skies expected tomorrow. Chance for storms, 89. 68 tomorrow night, chance of thunderstorms. 88 Wednesday with a slight chance for storms. 89 Thursday, chance for storms continues. That's a look at your latest forecast from the Weatherology Weather Center. I'm Staff Meteorologist Megan Mulford. Currently, 86.

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1: ABC News, I'm Stephanie Officer. Tomorrow marks 5 months since the war with Iran started, and today, while on his way to Michigan, President Trump said he's in no rush to reach another ceasefire deal. The Strait of Hormuz is pretty much closed to maritime traffic, and there are threats to ships in the alternate route, the Red Sea.
2: I have a lot of patience. I have plenty of time. Plenty of time. Their whole shoreline's wiped out. The Strait is in very good shape. And we're talking right now. You know, they wanted to talk.
1: A spokesman for Iran's foreign ministry says they have not asked to resume talks. In Seattle, the King County Medical Examiner's Office has identified the victims of Sunday's shooting at a food festival. They are 56-year-old Ashley Whitehead and 44-year-old Carlos Israel Sanchez Villalaba. Officials say the third person who died is one of the suspects, 19-year-old Junior C. Nico Semo. A 15-year-old is in custody. Police are still searching for a third suspect. This is ABC News. The College Football Players Association, which advocates for unionization, says Stanford is the first team to organize a player-led chapter. A new push for safety and security of artificial intelligence.
3: 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Open source is a style of computer programming that makes a program's source code available to anyone to build upon or modify. 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
1: Her family confirms artist Betty Saar, whose work reflected Black identity, culture, and spirituality, died Sunday morning in Los Angeles at 99. Saar reclaimed Jim Crow-era memorabilia as powerful totems of Black liberation. I'm Stephanie Officer, ABC News.
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6: Cloudy skies expected tonight with a chance for scattered storms. Lows level off around 74. Winds out of the north, 5 to 10 miles an hour. Chance of thunderstorms tomorrow. High temperatures reach up to 89. Mainly cloudy skies expected. Mainly cloudy tomorrow night. Chance of thunderstorms. Lows level off around 68. 88 Wednesday with a slight chance of thunderstorms. 89 Thursday. Chance for storms continues. From the Weatherology Weather Center, I'm meteorologist Megan Mulford. Right now, 85.

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1: We're serving it up for the 12th time at the Lost Scramble, coming up on August 15th. Hey there, it's Dave Greek with News Channel Nebraska. The Central Nebraska Lost team is holding its 4-on-4 co-ed volleyball tournament again at the Big Apple, and there could not be a better deal for a better cause. $100 gets the team registered to play 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
2: Cloudy skies expected tonight with a chance for scattered storms. Lows level off around 74. Winds out of the north, 5 to 10 miles an hour. Chance of thunderstorms tomorrow. High temperatures reach up to 89. Mainly cloudy skies expected. Mainly cloudy tomorrow night. Chance of thunderstorms. Lows level off around 68. 88 Wednesday with a slight chance of thunderstorms. 89 Thursday. Chance for storms continues. From the Weatherology Weather Center, I'm meteorologist Megan Mulford. Right now, 85.

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1: Chance for scattered thunderstorms overnight. Otherwise, cloudy skies expected. Lows dip down to about 74. Winds out of the north, 5 to 10 miles an hour. Chance for storms, Tuesday. Daytime highs approaching 89. More clouds than sun. Chance for storms, Tuesday night. Lows dip down to about 68. Slight chance for storms, Wednesday and Thursday, with highs in the upper 80s. That's a look at your latest forecast from the Weatherology Weather Center. I'm Staff Meteorologist Megan Mulford. Right now, it's 82 degrees.

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1: Chance for scattered thunderstorms overnight. Otherwise, cloudy skies expected. Lows dip down to about 74. Winds out of the north, 5 to 10 miles an hour. Chance for storms, Tuesday. Daytime highs approaching 89. More clouds than sun. Chance for storms, Tuesday night. Lows dip down to about 68. Slight chance for storms, Wednesday and Thursday, with highs in the upper 80s. That's a look at your latest forecast from the Weatherology Weather Center. I'm Staff Meteorologist Megan Mulford. Right now, it's 82 degrees.

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1: Chance for scattered thunderstorms overnight. Otherwise, cloudy skies expected. Lows dip down to about 74. Winds out of the north, 5 to 10 miles an hour. Chance for storms, Tuesday. Daytime highs approaching 89. More clouds than sun. Chance for storms, Tuesday night. Lows dip down to about 68. Slight chance for storms, Wednesday and Thursday, with highs in the upper 80s. That's a look at your latest forecast from the Weatherology Weather Center. I'm Staff Meteorologist Megan Mulford. Right now, it's 80 degrees.

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1: Chance for scattered thunderstorms overnight. Otherwise, cloudy skies expected. Lows dip down to about 74. Winds out of the north, 5 to 10 miles an hour. Chance for storms, Tuesday. Daytime highs approaching 89. More clouds than sun. Chance for storms, Tuesday night. Lows dip down to about 68. Slight chance for storms, Wednesday and Thursday, with highs in the upper 80s. That's a look at your latest forecast from the Weatherology Weather Center. I'm Staff Meteorologist Megan Mulford. Right now, it's 80 degrees.

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1: Chance for scattered thunderstorms overnight. Otherwise, cloudy skies expected. Lows dip down to about 74. Winds out of the north, 5 to 10 miles an hour. Chance for storms, Tuesday. Daytime highs approaching 89. More clouds than sun. Chance for storms, Tuesday night. Lows dip down to about 68. Slight chance for storms, Wednesday and Thursday, with highs in the upper 80s. That's a look at your latest forecast from the Weatherology Weather Center. I'm Staff Meteorologist Megan Mulford. Currently, 76.

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1: Chance for scattered thunderstorms overnight. Otherwise, cloudy skies expected. Lows dip down to about 74. Winds out of the north, 5 to 10 miles an hour. Chance for storms Tuesday. Daytime highs approaching 89. More clouds than sun. Chance for storms Tuesday night. Lows dip down to about 68. Slight chance for storms Wednesday and Thursday with highs in the upper 80s. That's a look at your latest forecast from the Weatherology Weather Center. I'm Staff Meteorologist Megan Mulford. Currently 76.

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1: Lows dip down to about 74 overnight under overcast skies with thunderstorms likely. Winds out of the northeast, 5 to 10 miles an hour. Cloudy skies expected again Tuesday. Slight chance for storms. Highs level off around 91. Partly cloudy skies Tuesday night. Slight chance of thunderstorms. 70. Upper 80s Wednesday and Thursday with thunderstorms possible both days. From the Weatherology Weather Center, I'm meteorologist Megan Mulford. Currently, it's 74 degrees.

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1: Lows dip down to about 74 overnight under overcast skies with thunderstorms likely. Winds out of the northeast, 5 to 10 miles an hour. Cloudy skies expected again Tuesday. Slight chance for storms. Highs level off around 91. Partly cloudy skies Tuesday night. Slight chance of thunderstorms. 70. Upper 80s Wednesday and Thursday with thunderstorms possible both days. From the Weatherology Weather Center, I'm meteorologist Megan Mulford. Currently, it's 74 degrees.

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1: Chance for scattered storms overnight. Otherwise, cloudy skies expected. Lows dip down to about 74. Northeasterly winds 5 to 10 miles per hour. Cloudy skies Tuesday. Slight chance for storms. Daytime highs approaching 91. Partly cloudy skies Tuesday night. Slight chance of thunderstorms. Lows level off around 70. That's a look at your latest forecast from the Weatherology Weather Center. I'm Staff Meteorologist Jennifer Wojcicki. Currently, it's 74 degrees.

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1: Chance for scattered storms overnight. Otherwise, cloudy skies expected. Lows dip down to about 74. Northeasterly winds 5 to 10 miles per hour. Cloudy skies Tuesday. Slight chance for storms. Daytime highs approaching 91. Partly cloudy skies Tuesday night. Slight chance of thunderstorms. Lows level off around 70. That's a look at your latest forecast from the Weatherology Weather Center. I'm staff meteorologist Jennifer Wojcicki. Currently, it's 74 degrees.

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1: Slight chance of thunderstorms today. Otherwise, mainly cloudy skies expected. High temperatures reach up to 91. Easterly winds, 8 to 15 miles per hour. Slight chance of thunderstorms tonight. Lows level off around 70. Partly cloudy skies. Slight chance of thunderstorms tomorrow. High temperatures reach up to 89. Sunshine mixed with clouds at times. That's a look at your latest forecast from the Weatherology Weather Center. I'm staff meteorologist Jennifer Wojcicki. Currently, it's 74 degrees.

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1: Slight chance of thunderstorms today. Otherwise, mainly cloudy skies expected. High temperatures reach up to 91. Easterly winds, 8 to 15 miles per hour. Slight chance of thunderstorms tonight. Lows level off around 70. Partly cloudy skies. Slight chance of thunderstorms tomorrow. High temperatures reach up to 89. Sunshine mixed with clouds at times. That's a look at your latest forecast from the Weatherology Weather Center. I'm staff meteorologist Jennifer Wojcicki. Currently, it's 74 degrees.

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1: ABC News, I'm Sherry Preston. Strong storms battering parts of the Midwest, including Menasha, Wisconsin.
2: I just wanted some rain, Lord, not this.
3: It was intense. A lot of noise.
1: Their town taking a direct hit by a tornado, at least four more touching down in Illinois. Southern Japan rattled by a 7.1 magnitude earthquake. Japanese broadcaster NHK saying there are injuries at a shopping mall where the roof collapsed. It's been 5 months since the president first ordered attacks on Iran. For now, the latest pause in fighting holding. Javed Ali is a former senior director of counterterrorism at the National Security Council.
4: We're looking at the potential for perhaps a diplomatic breakthrough. But again, if talks break down, if the Iranians start to try to impose costs on the U.S., then we're going to go back to the fighting we've seen the past couple of weeks.
1: President Trump welcomes Israel's prime minister and Ukraine's president to Washington today. This afternoon, he will attend the funeral for Senator Lindsey Graham. This is ABC News. The Pima County, Arizona Sheriff's Department says the search for Nancy Guthrie remains active and ongoing, though without any significant developments in the past nearly 6 months since she disappeared. ABC's Aaron Katursky has more on Savannah Guthrie's latest plea.
5: In a new Instagram post, the Today host says she is begging her mother's captor to do the right thing now.
6: Make the right choice. Help us find her. Tell us where to look for her. I truly believe it is never too late to do the right thing. Help us bring this situation to an end. For all of us.
5: Investigators are still trying to trace the items worn by the masked man on Nancy Guthrie's doorstep. The mask, gloves, backpack, and holster. And they're testing a hair and mixed DNA sample found in her home.
1: A new estimate from the Yale Budget Lab says the latest round of Trump tariffs, which followed another set that were struck down by the Supreme Court, could cost every American household at least $1,100 this year. I'm Sherry Preston, ABC News.
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13: For KHAS Radio, I'm Brandon Shanahan. The standards to graduate at Hastings High School is getting higher. HPS is increasing the number of passing credits to graduate from 225 to 250. That means students will have to pass all of the credit hours in which they enroll. The change comes after years of discussion between the board, high school, and school improvements team. District officials say students already registered for 250 credits, so they won't have to add any classes to graduate. The new requirement will be phased in beginning with the current freshmen, sophomores, and juniors. Last night, the Hastings City Council unanimously approved a plan to add veteran parking signs in city-owned parking lots. Council members approved Resolution 2026-43, which addresses the placement of the signs at city parking lots. Supporters say the goal is to recognize veterans in the community and increase visibility for service members and military families. City officials say they will work with partners to determine location and a timeline for installing the new veteran parking signs. William Forbes, an anti-abortion pastor who lost the Nebraska Democratic U.S. Senate primary to City Burbank, is suing the state's Democratic Party to force it to find a replacement for her after she dropped out of the race last week. The lawsuit was filed last week in Lancaster County by Forbes. Forbes is asking the court to grant an injunction to force the party to find a replacement for Burbank, pointing to a state law that reads, if a vacancy on the ballot arises for any partisan office except President and Vice President of the United States, before a general election, the vacancy shall be filled by the majority vote of the proper committee of the same political party. He argues in the lawsuit that the word shall in the law mean it must be done instead of an opinion to do so. Forbes argued that the voters will be disenfranchised if nothing is done. A longtime nurse in central Nebraska is being recognized for more than two decades of service to patients in the Grand Island community. CHI Health St. Francis clinical educator Beth Dita has been named the recipient of the 2026 Caring Kind Award. Hospital leaders say Dita has spent more than 22 years improving patient care through training, initiatives, and programs that support both patients and their families. The Caring Kind Award honors Nebraska healthcare workers who, quote, demonstrate exceptional compassion, teamwork, and commitment to patient care, end quote. Dita will be recognized during the Nebraska Hospital Association's annual convention later this year. More than 70 hopefuls headed out to the Grand Island Fire Department looking to show they were cut out for becoming a public servant. It started with a written test, then firefighters found themselves putting out flames. It was a competitive process, especially this year. The 71 applications vying for a total of 8 openings, equating to around 1 in 10 chance for someone to get hired. The chosen ones were selected after the testing process must still jump through several hoops before they would eventually get hired. Grand Island Fire Department is one of the few across the state where positions are paid at a full-time rate. You can find more of today's news online at newschannelnebraska.com. For KHAS Radio, I'm Brandon Shanahan.
14: Mainly cloudy skies today, with a slight chance of rain showers. High temperatures reach up to 91. East winds 8 to 15 miles per hour. Slight chance for storms tonight, lows around 70, partly cloudy. Slight chance for storms tomorrow, highs level off around 89, sunshine mixed with clouds at times. Slight chance of thunderstorms Thursday, high of 89. 85, mainly clear skies Friday. I'm meteorologist Laura Lockwood on KHAS Radio, 1230 AM and 104.1 FM.

0: And that was Mrs. Jarmer's first grade class at Olcott Elementary School in Hastings. Thank you to those kiddos for reciting the Pledge of Allegiance on KHAS Radio.
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0: We're serving it up for the 12th time at the Lost Scramble, coming up on August 15th. Hey there, it's Dave Greek with News Channel Nebraska. The Central Nebraska Lost team is holding its 4-on-4 co-ed volleyball tournament again at the Big Apple, and there could not be a better deal for a better cause. $100 gets the team registered to play 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We have a 16-team cap on the tourney. 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
4: In Nebraska, the weather is always changing. Sunny skies can give way to thunderstorms, gusty winds, heavy rain, hail, or extreme heat. 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
2: Mainly cloudy skies today, with a slight chance of rain showers. High temperatures reach up to 91. East winds 8 to 15 miles per hour. Slight chance for storms. Tonight, lows around 70, partly cloudy. Slight chance for storms. Tomorrow, highs level off around 89. Sunshine mixed with clouds at times. Slight chance of thunderstorms. Thursday, high of 89. 85, mainly clear skies Friday. I'm meteorologist Laura Lockwood on KHAS Radio, 1230 AM and 104.1 FM.

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3: With a look at your ag news headlines, I'm Erin Anderson on Brown Field. A Southeast Texas cow-calf operator says the sterile fly dispersals have been integral in the containment of New World screwworm. Stephen Diebel says the proactive approach has made a difference. The USDA says crop conditions continue to advance in Nebraska. According to the latest crop progress report, Nebraska corn is 79% silking, 18% in the dough stage, and rated 60% good to excellent. Soybeans are 85% blooming, 39% setting pods, and rated 61% good to excellent. Pasture and range conditions are rated 9% good to excellent, down 2% from the previous week. Winter wheat is 92% harvested. 63% of U.S. corn and soybeans are rated good to excellent. I'm Erin Anderson for Brown Fields.
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1: ABC News, I'm Sherry Preston. The sun coming up on a mess for a lot of people after storms blasted part of the Midwest.
2: I headed down to the basement with my kitty. And when I come up, it's like a war zone
1: that
2: here.
1: That person in Wisconsin after a reported tornado near Appleton. Several more touching down in Illinois. The Northeast could deal with flooding later today. President Trump this morning meets with the president of Ukraine and then the prime minister of Israel 5 months to the day after the start of the war with Iran. Last year, Brian Koberger stood before a judge admitting that he stabbed 4 University of Idaho students to death.
3: Are you pleading guilty freely and voluntarily?
4: Yes.
1: But now he claims that confession was coerced. He's trying to withdraw the plea and go to trial. French officials ordering the evacuations of another 4,000 people from tourist sites along the Atlantic coast with wildfires closing in. Damage and injuries reported in Japan after a strong 7.1 magnitude quake. This is ABC News. Johnson & Johnson now says it's agreed to pay an estimated $5.5 billion to settle tens of thousands of lawsuits connected to its talc products. The claims say talc led to cases of ovarian cancer. The company stopped using it 6 years ago. Kentucky Fried Chicken lovers have a rare opportunity today to buy a little piece of history in Louisville. ABC's Peter Haralambos says dozens of items belonging to Colonel Sanders are up for auction.
5: Colonel Sanders has been the face of the fast food giant for decades.
6: Hey, look at there. Didn't I tell you it was finger-licking good?
5: And now the public has a chance to buy a piece of his fried chicken empire. Among the items for sale include some of the pressure cookers Sanders used to refine his frying technique, his iconic bow tie and suspenders, the butcher block and stove from his kitchen, and a planner believed to contain a list of his secret 11 herbs and spices. The auction is set to begin Tuesday evening, and online bidding has already begun. Peter Haralambos, ABC News.
1: 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Sherry Preston, ABC News.
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12: For KHAS Radio, I'm Brandon Shanahan. The standards to graduate at Hastings High School is getting higher. HPS is increasing the number of passing credits to graduate from 225 to 250. That means students will have to pass all of the credit hours in which they enroll. The change comes after years of discussion between the board, high school, and school improvements team. District officials say students already registered for 250 credits, so they won't have to add any classes to graduate. The new requirement will be phased in beginning with the current freshmen, sophomores, and juniors. Last night, the Hastings City Council unanimously approved a plan to add veteran parking signs in city-owned parking lots. Council members approved Resolution 2026-43, which addresses the placement of the signs at city parking lots. Supporters say the goal is to recognize veterans in the community and increase visibility for service members and military families. City officials say they will work with partners to determine location and a timeline for installing the new veteran parking signs. William Forbes, an anti-abortion pastor who lost the Nebraska Democratic U.S. Senate primary to City Burbank, is suing the state's Democratic Party to force it to find a replacement for her after she dropped out of the race last week. The lawsuit was filed last week in Lancaster County by Forbes. Forbes is asking the court to grant an injunction to force the party to find a replacement for Burbank, pointing to a state law that reads, if a vacancy on the ballot arises for any partisan office except president and vice president of the United States, before a general election, the vacancy shall be filled by the majority vote of the proper committee of the same political party. He argues in the lawsuit that the word shall in the law mean it must be done instead of an opinion to do so. Forbes argued that the voters will be disenfranchised if nothing is done. A longtime nurse in central Nebraska is being recognized for more than two decades of service to patients in the Grand Island community. CHI Health St. Francis clinical educator Beth Dita has been named the recipient of the 2026 Caring Kind Award. Hospital leaders say Dita has spent more than 22 years improving patient care through training, initiatives, and programs that support both patients and their families. The Caring Kind Award honors Nebraska healthcare workers who, quote, demonstrate exceptional compassion, teamwork, and commitment to patient care, end quote. Dita will be recognized during the Nebraska Hospital Association's annual convention later this year. More than 70 hopefuls headed out to the Grand Island Fire Department looking to show they were cut out for becoming a public servant. It started with a written test, then firefighters found themselves putting out flames. It was a competitive process, especially this year. The 71 applications vying for a total of 8 openings, equating to around 1 in 10 chance for someone to get hired. The chosen ones were selected after the testing process must still jump through several hoops before they would eventually get hired. Grand Island Fire Department is one of the few across the state where positions are paid at a full-time rate. You can find more of today's news online at newschannelnebraska.com. 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

0: Mainly cloudy skies today, with a slight chance of rain showers. High temperatures reach up to 91. East winds 8 to 15 miles per hour. Slight chance for storms tonight. Lows around 70. Partly cloudy. Slight chance for storms tomorrow. Highs level off around 89. Sunshine mixed with clouds at times. Slight chance of thunderstorms Thursday. High of 89. 85. Mainly clear skies Friday. I'm meteorologist Laura Lockwood on KHAS Radio 1230 AM and 104.1 FM.
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0: 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We're going to turn this hour upside down with more music before we get to Party Line. 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
1: For KHAS Radio, I'm Brandon Shanahan. Class A State Baseball continues today at Duncan Field. Yesterday, it was a 9-run second inning for Hastings that kept them alive at the state tournament. After dropping its first game of the tournament on Saturday, Hastings bounced back with a 9-run second inning and held off Gretna East Post 16-14-11 for a victory Sunday in the Class A Junior State Championship Tournament at Duncan Field. Times for today's games have been adjusted. At 10 a.m. will be Game 10, Papillion Post 32 versus the loser of Lincoln Southwest and Bennington. At 5 o'clock is Game 9, where Hastings Johnson Imperial Homes Post 11 will continue their state tournament run against Lincoln East Duncan Aviation Jets Post 500. Then the day is set to wrap up with Game 11, Omaha Creighton Prep Bones Post 1 versus the winner of Lincoln Southwest and Bennington. Hastings Five Points Bank made the trip to Elkhorn to compete in the Class A American Legion American Division Tournament, where they would go 0-2 on the weekend, falling to Elkhorn North 11-4, then Millard South 5-2 on Sunday. The Nebraska football team will hold its annual Fan Day on Saturday, August 8th, with a free event scheduled to run from 2 to 3:30 p.m. in the Hawks Championship Center. Fan Day provides an opportunity for Husker fans to interact with players early in training camp and before the upcoming season. The Nebraska women's basketball team is back to work this summer, looking to build off a promising 2025-2026 campaign in which they won their first NCAA tournament game before eventually falling to 6-seed Baylor in the round of 64. All Big Ten player Britt Prince talked about building on that momentum since March.
2: Yeah, I think that gave us a lot of motivation just because, like, we were right there in the Baylor game too. So just, like, using that as fuel for this year and just, like, trying to get better. Big thing for me was, like, playing through contact and getting stronger and stuff like that. So, yeah, and then also, like, defensively, just getting better at that aspect too.
1: The Huskers will return to PBA October 23rd for a preseason scrimmage against Wayne State before starting their regular season November 2nd against San Jose State. You can find more of today's sports online at newschannelnebraska.com. 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
1: It's now time for the Funeral Report on KHAS Radio. William Earl Rundle of Hastings passed away on Saturday, July 18th. The DeWitt Funeral Home and Cremation Center is assisting the family with arrangements. Memorial services for Janet K. Johnson will be held Tuesday, July 28th at 2 p.m. at First United Methodist Church in Hastings. Former Hastings, Nebraska resident Barbara A. Hager, age 88, passed away at UNMC in Omaha on May 16th. Private graveside services will be held Saturday, July 25th. Condolences may be sent to the family at the Livingston Butler Volland Funeral Home and Cremation Center website. Ralph D. Clark, age 88, of Cortland, Kansas, passed away on July 26 in Superior. Burial with military honors are scheduled for Friday, July 31st at 10 a.m. at Rosemound Cemetery in Republic, Kansas. Gary McChesney, age 86, of Hastings, passed away on July 25th. A rosary scheduled for 7 p.m. Wednesday, July 29th, at Livingston Butler Volland Funeral Home. A mass of Christian burial will be at 10 a.m. Thursday, July 30th, at St. Cecilia Catholic Church in Hastings. Burial will be at the Sunset Memorial Gardens. Chris Ferguson, age 42, of Superior, Nebraska, passed away on July 22nd. A graveside service is scheduled for 11 a.m. Thursday, July 30th, at Pierce Chapel Cemetery in Clarks, Nebraska. Burial with military honors is at the Pierce Chapel Cemetery. And that was a look at the funeral report on KHAS Radio. For more information on any of these funerals, you can go to our website, khasradio.com.
2: Mainly cloudy skies today, with a slight chance of rain showers. High temperatures reach up to 91. East winds, 8 to 15 miles per hour. Slight chance for storms. Tonight, lows around 70, partly cloudy. Slight chance for storms. Tomorrow, highs level off around 89. Sunshine mixed with clouds at times. Slight chance of thunderstorms. Thursday, high of 89. 85, mainly clear skies Friday. I'm meteorologist Laura Lockwood on KHAS Radio, 1230 AM and 104.1 FM.

0: Little Howie Day and Collide on KHAS Radio. You heard the funeral report before that. Weather and local sports. Coming up next, we got the Human League. Don't you want me? On KHAS.
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6: 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I'm Brent Barnett, and this is a Hogemeyer Hometown Field Update on Brownfield. Each year, farmers seek the best solutions to help protect their corn and soybeans. Hogemeyer agronomist Eric Solberg covers Iowa and says some corn-related diseases have especially been on the radar in recent years.
7: Last couple of years, southern rust has been on everybody's mind, and it's not a disease we typically get. Last 2 years, it was very challenging for us, but we managed through it, learned a lot. This year in corn, so far, disease pressure is low, but we're just getting to the point in the game where we really have to be out scouting.
6: Solberg says the company is proud of their latest genetics that help farmers push through challenging conditions.
7: We like to look at products that have worked the past few years, our core products, I like to call them, and then our new products. So we like to look, here's where what we've been selling for a couple of years, and here's where we're going to compare. I mean, this is all taken to yield. We have yield checks throughout to make sure everything is adjusted towards the end to see which ones yield the best. And standability, as far as on the corn, that's mainly, and we're comparing different traits. So we're comparing our newest rootworm trait called Vorseed. And then we also have Power Core Enlist, which is our above ground protection in corn. Just comparing the traits, comparing the different genetics that those traits are in.
6: And for soybeans, Solberg says,
7: we are all Enlist. So Enlist is our 2,4-D resistance. Spray it with 2,4-D choline for weed control. And every single one of our soybean varieties has Enlist. So we have anywhere from a 2.0 maturity soybean all the way up to about a 3.2 maturity here in the central part of the state. And really just showcasing what we have to offer as far as disease packages. We have some of the best disease packages on the market in our Enlist soybeans. And so we'd like to showcase that.
6: Solberg says Hogemeyer has been dedicated to providing farmers with top-of-the-line solutions for 90 years.
7: One thing when you think about Hogemeyer and our route to market, I mean, we are a dealer-driven company. So our dealers, some of them are two, three, and four generations deep we pride ourselves on the relationships that we build and working with growers in the good times. And in agriculture and farming especially, there are bad times. And so we want to make sure that our growers always feel like they have the support from us. Our dealers always have the support that they need from us. And you can look 90 years back. I mean, we have grown every year. So it's a company that has strong, stable growth. And we're just, you know, we're rooted in the Midwest. And now we're going to be rooted in the whole Corn Belt and moving east looking forward. So it's something we're very excited to bring.
6: And he says the future is very bright.
7: I'm thrilled for the future of Hogemeyer. Just making sure that, you know, we make sure that we do it right. And in order to do it right, we need to build those relationships, because this is a relationship business. It all comes down to the relationship between the dealer and the agronomist and the salesman.
6: Solberg says the Hogemeyer Master Plot location near Carroll, Iowa, gives farmers an in-person look at the latest technology. That will be on display during their big upcoming Master Plot date at that Carroll location.
7: We're having our Master Plot date August 25th. Starts at 5:30, usually runs till about 7:30. We'll have people from crop protection here. We'll have people here from the upper management within Hogemeyer just as an informational meeting, a meet and greet. We'll go over year in review, what we've been seeing up to date. We'll go over new products, give a showcase of what we have coming down the pipe for the future on both corn and soybeans.
6: For more information about Hogemeyer's Master Plot events, visit Hogemeyer.com/hometown. This has been a Hogemeyer Hometown Field Update. I'm Brent Barnett with Brownfield.

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1: ABC News, I'm Sherry Preston. Two different wars, both on the agenda at the White House this morning. First, President Trump meets with Ukrainian President Volodymyr Zelensky. Then, 5 months to the day since the president launched the war with Iran, President Trump meets with Israeli Prime Minister Benjamin Netanyahu. Washington also says goodbye today to a longtime senator.
2: Today, the late Senator Lindsey Graham, who pushed for war against Iran, returns to the Capitol one last time, where he'll be recognized with a special ceremony in the rotunda, followed by a funeral at the National Cathedral. President Trump will be among the speakers.
1: ABC's Karen Waugh in D.C. Hundreds of thousands of people already evacuated in France and Spain as wildfires burn, and now another 4,000 evacuations have been ordered in tourist areas along France's Atlantic coast. Some serious damage in parts of Wisconsin and Illinois after tornadoes touched down, over 350,000 power outages across four states. This is ABC News. Hundreds of thousands of Haitians losing their temporary legal status to remain in the country this week. That is, the Supreme Court sided with the Trump administration on ending it recently. Even Republicans like Ohio Governor Mike DeWine say they're dismayed because of cities like Springfield, home to many who have fled violence and poverty in their home country of Haiti.
3: We've seen Springfield really come back in the last few years. One of the reasons they've come back is because of the Haitians who came there to work. They filled jobs that were not being filled. They've opened businesses, they've bought homes and rehabbed them. They've been a real force for good in the community.
1: LeBron James is joining the Philadelphia 76ers. You've probably heard that. However, ESPN is reporting he will reside in New York City and keep his apartment there during the NBA season. They say he'll commute daily from the city to Philadelphia, potentially by helicopter. The drive from New York to Philly is usually about 2 hours, depending on traffic. I'm Sherry Preston, ABC News.
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9: For KHAS Radio, I'm Brandon Shanahan. The standards to graduate at Hastings High School is getting higher. HPS is increasing the number of passing credits to graduate from 225 to 250. That means students will have to pass all of the credit hours in which they enroll. The change comes after years of discussion between the board, high school, and school improvements team. District officials say students already registered for 250 credits, so they won't have to add any classes to graduate. The new requirement will be phased in beginning with the current freshmen, sophomores, and juniors. Last night, the Hastings City Council unanimously approved a plan to add veteran parking signs in city-owned parking lots. Council members approved Resolution 2026-43, which addresses the placement of the signs at city parking lots. Supporters say the goal is to recognize veterans in the community and increase visibility for service members and military families. City officials say they will work with partners to determine location and a timeline for installing the new veteran parking signs. William Forbes, an anti-abortion pastor who lost the Nebraska Democratic U.S. Senate primary to City Burbank, is suing the state's Democratic Party to force it to find a replacement for her after she dropped out of the race last week. The lawsuit was filed last week in Lancaster County by Forbes. Forbes is asking the court to grant an injunction to force the party to find a replacement for Burbank, pointing to a state law that reads, if a vacancy on the ballot arises for any partisan office except president and vice president of the United States, before a general election, the vacancy shall be filled by the majority vote of the proper committee of the same political party. He argues in the lawsuit that the word shall in the law mean it must be done instead of an opinion to do so. Forbes argued that the voters will be disenfranchised if nothing is done. A longtime nurse in central Nebraska is being recognized for more than two decades of service to patients in the Grand Island community. CHI Health St. Francis clinical educator Beth Dita has been named the recipient of the 2026 Caring Kind Award. Hospital leaders say Dita has spent more than 22 years improving patient care through training, initiatives, and programs that support both patients and their families. The Caring Kind Award honors Nebraska healthcare workers who, quote, demonstrate exceptional compassion, teamwork, and commitment to patient care, end quote. Dita will be recognized during the Nebraska Hospital Association's annual convention later this year. More than 70 hopefuls headed out to the Grand Island Fire Department looking to show they were cut out for becoming a public servant. It started with a written test, then firefighters found themselves putting out flames. It was a competitive process, especially this year. The 71 applications vying for a total of 8 openings, equating to around 1 in 10 chance for someone to get hired. The chosen ones were selected after the testing process must still jump through several hoops before they would eventually get hired. Grand Island Fire Department is one of the few across the state where positions are paid at a full-time rate. You can find more of today's news online at newschannelnebraska.com. For KHAS Radio, I'm Brandon Shanahan.
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8: 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A look at weather outside the KHAS studios. Where it's fair skies and 75 degrees right now. Not going to be as warm as yesterday. Currently north wind at 6 miles per hour. Visibility a little hazy out there, 8 miles right now. For today, 91 will be the high. Slight chance of showers this morning before about 10 a.m. Otherwise, mostly sunny throughout the day. Overnight tonight, 70 the low, 30% chance of thunderstorms. Slight chance of rain on Wednesday. Highs around 89 degrees. Thursday, chance of rain and 89 as well. Friday, 88 and sunny. Saturday, a chance of rain and upper 80s in the forecast. Much of the same through early next week. Looks like we got about a half an inch, 0.57 inches, 57 hundredths of an inch of rain here in Hastings over the past, about 8 hours. 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Outside, 75 and fair skies at the KHAS studios. That's weather. And this is Party Line.
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8: 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KHAS, 813 Central, rocking and rolling on a Tuesday morning. You've had your 6 o'clock, your 7 o'clock hours full of music, chock full of music. Now we got you full of what's going on in Hastings. Got Hastings Mayor Jay Beckby here in studio. Had a city council meeting last night. Anything interesting happen? We'll talk about it. You have questions for the mayor? Get them in. 462-2511. You can text your questions to the mayor at 402-462-2511. We'll ask them during our interview here on the show. Where else can you get that kind of access to your local politicians? Right here on KHAS Radio. Local sports, 845, 9 o'clock. Bring you a little ag news, Brownfield. We'll talk shop, wheeler, dealer. We'll talk my favorite farmer. And maybe we'll have some conversations about what's going on in Lincoln with the Nebraska football team. Good things on the horizon, potentially. I see a good season ahead. We'll talk about some of that stuff. And also, listen, it's off-season, so I've compiled the list of the 20 best
14: walk-ons at Nebraska of all time. Now, I was spurred by somebody else did this, and I can't remember who it was. Some local sports guy here in Nebraska did their own list. I looked at the list, did not agree with who was number one, and decided to do my own top 20 list for best walk-ons in Nebraska football history. We'll get to all that. Going to be fun on the show. Before we get there, it's time for one of my favorite times of the week. You haven't had them here in studio in a while, but it's going to be the Start Over Rover Pet of the Week show here on KHAS Radio.
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14: 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Good morning to Kelly Zubrod. How you doing?
16: Good morning. Good.
14: It's been hot for us here in Hastings. Oh. And apparently for you guys at Start Over Rover, your air conditioner went out. It's been hot for you,
16: yes,
14: too.
16: Yes, yes. It's been horrible. They did get us back up and running, thankfully, Saturday morning. So we were only out for a few days, thankfully. And
14: just in time.
16: Yes, thankfully. They got us back up fast because it was horrible.
14: Yeah, we had 115 degree feels like temperature yesterday here in Hastings.
16: So bad, so bad. So yes, thankfully that was back up and running. Now we just have to pay the bill.
14: Yeah.
16: So if you have any money that you can spare, well, I mean, that's and believe in what we do, we would appreciate the donations.
14: That's the deal. You guys receive no funding from any municipal, any county, any state taxes. You receive no taxes whatsoever. What you receive is funding through donors who are generous.
16: Yep. Pure donations is what we survive off of.
14: And,
16: so.
14: And we're talking small donations, big donations. I mean, every little bit helps.
16: Yep. Yeah. We have donors that donate $10 every month. We have donors that donate $5,000 a year. You know, it just however, it keeps us going.
14: Or you have people like us who just hand you, what do we got here, wet naps for you to
16: lay. Yeah.
14: We have a pack of these. What are these like little pads for?
16: Yeah, training pads.
14: Training pads for animals.
16: Yep.
14: Yes.
16: Yep.
14: Throw those down. I asked Megan why they had those, and she didn't tell me. I'm thinking they were for me, but I don't know. We'll see. My problem is done now, all right? All right, KHAS Radio, 104.1, 1230. I mean, we have a guest here with us, Chinto.
16: Chinto.
14: Tell us about Chinto. 2 years old.
16: He is 2 years old. We think he's probably a Schnauzer mix. He was actually being given away on Facebook for free. One of our girls saw him. I'm going to put him down because he's getting antsy.
14: Let him run.
16: He was being given away. One of our girls saw him and was worried something bad was going to happen to him.
14: Sure.
16: Bad things happen to animals who are given away on Facebook for free. So if you are looking to place your animals, please be careful and make sure you're researching the people that are commenting really well and do vet checks and things like that so that they do not end up being snake food or fighting ring bait, things like that.
14: And let's talk about that. That kind of thing happens.
16: It does happen.
14: Yeah.
16: Yeah. And there's terrible things out there that your everyday person does not think about, thankfully. You know, we don't think about those things on the daily because that would drive you crazy. But there are terrible things that happen to animals out there. So do not be just giving them away willy-nilly to whoever says, yeah, I'll take them just to get them, you know, out of your hair because bad things can happen to them. So Chinto was being given away and one of our girls commented. And she said she found a friend that was going to take him. But then a few weeks later, she reached out to us and asked us if we could take him. So we've had Chinto about 6 weeks now. He is neutered, up to date on his shots, and he is microchipped, and he's ready to go. When I walked him through the lobby, he didn't seem to care about cats too much. But we can test him further with cats if you have a cat. He does not seem to like big dogs. We had him in a room with big dogs, and he'd charge their kennel all the time and want to eat him. And they're looking at him like, whatever, buddy. I can take you. But so maybe not bigger dogs for him, but we can test him with a smaller dog or somebody maybe a little bit bigger, but probably not like the ones he wanted to eat were standard poodle size. So
14: if you're not able to see the Facebook Live right now with Chinto on it, we had him here. You can check out our Facebook. Later on, we'll share a photo of him here. And you can check out startoverover.org. Go there, fill out your registration. Takes a few moments. They'll get back to you about a week. And then once they do that, then you can visit them and potentially take an animal home for your home to be their forever home.
16: Yes, definitely.
14: You would be proud of me, Kelly. I think I finally worked my sister to stop going to animal breeders. So she's been, she lives in Omaha, of course, and she's always been the I want a pit bull, purebred, mm-hmm. you know, kind of thing. She's gotten away from that. Rottweiler yeah. was the next one. And I talked to her about all the bad things that happen with, you know, mm-hmm. with these breeders.
16: Breed facilities, yeah.
14: And that if you really want to save an animal, the best way to do it is by rescuing it.
16: Yes, yeah. definitely.
14: So, and what you guys definitely. Do here locally is not just known here locally. Start Over Rover is a name that means something here in the region.
16: Yes, yeah, we're quite well known, sometimes too well known, because we get all kinds of emails and calls every day and messages to take animals, and unfortunately we only have so much room. So definitely rescue is the way to help us get out of this, you know, and spay and neuter. That's hugely important, especially with your cats.
14: Yes.
16: Cats are a huge issue as far as overpopulation and needing spayed and neutered. So
14: it's something that you have to keep up on, because
16: yes.
14: these cats are born. And how long is it in their life before they can go into heat or be able to breed?
16: 6 months.
14: Though
16: people tell me out when they're like feral, it's sooner.
14: Wow.
16: But we get ours fixed as five to six months. So,
14: okay. Gotcha. Yeah. AC went out. You got that fixed. Anything yep. else going on? I thought I heard there was something else.
16: We have three washers.
14: Right.
16: Two of them are down. They're trying to find the pumps that they ordered for them, and they can't seem to find them in the mail. So hopefully they reordered them. And
14: sure,
16: they
14: it's
16: will
14: not
16: be
14: the pandemic?
16: I don't know.
14: I remember getting a lot of things lost during that
16: yes,
14: time.
16: Yes, it's the dumbest thing. Yeah, and so, yes, we've been without those two washers for 4 weeks. And so
14: you're doing everything on one single washer.
16: Yeah.
14: Right?
16: Or we take it home. Yeah. Like I'll take home cat laundry, or really not gross laundry.
14: Sure, sure.
16: But yeah. So it hasn't been fun for the last, there's a lot of times that aren't fun at Rover because it's just chaos. But for the last month, it's been just one thing after another. So
14: you guys are doing work every single day to help these animals, and you guys, the air conditioner that you have, the washers, everything else to keep the lights on.
16: Yeah.
14: That's a maintenance deal that needs attention all the time.
16: Yeah. It's constant, and people don't realize just the amount of work that goes into just keeping the building functioning every day. So between the animals and then, like I said, just keeping the air conditioners, the washers and dryers going, and everything else that comes along with the maintenance of a building. So
14: there you go. StartOverRover.org is the website to get to. The Start Over Rover Pet of the Week show brought to you by TLC Vet Care. We've got Chinto here, who's kind of a quiet little guy. Always. He's a cuddler. He's given probably too many kisses. I don't know if Kelly wanted those this morning. Chinto, you got to ask first. But you can check out Chinto on Facebook and at startoverrover.org. Get on over there, fill out your registration, and then take you about a week. 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TLC Vet Care bringing you Start Over Rover Pet of the Week show. Big thank you to you, Kelly, for coming in today.
16: Yes,
14: appreciate it.
16: Thank you. We appreciate it.
14: Chinto, hope to never see you again, buddy. Hopefully you'll have a forever home soon. Thank you to the TLC Vet Care alongside Dr. Tammy Craig and Dr. Catherine Kasten, who do all the great work over there with x-rays and surgery, dentistry, wellness exams, and vaccinations. 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

0: 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Goodness, about 5 minutes away.
1: Jeez.
0: We're going to talk about Antarctica.
1: Okay.
0: The Pentagon and kangaroos.
1: Well, like usual, none of those have anything to do with each other. So
0: no, they don't.
1: May the best winner win.
0: You think a kangaroo has ever been in the Pentagon?
1: No, but
0: Brandon brought his boys in there seeing live radio.
1: Cute.
0: He's like, that guy doesn't really work, does he? He lives under a bridge.
1: No, he lives on the roof.
0: He's on the radio.
1: He lives on the roof.
0: Some radio hosts
1: live under a bridge. Ours lives on the roof.
0: Good times. All right. Hey, a school district in New York just spent $57,900 on a humanoid robot named Sally. Bethany, have you heard of
1: her? No. What's Sally doing there?
0: We may have solved the great American education argument. Teachers say they're underpaid.
1: Yeah.
0: Property owners say their taxes are too high. The school district looked at both sides and said, hey, we got the money to, why not get a robot? We don't have to pay the teachers.
1: Oh, man. AI taking away jobs already.
0: It's perfect. Everybody loses.
1: Yeah.
0: Public schools are usually one of the biggest pieces on your property tax bill. You open up the statement in Adams County and immediately you start inspecting your house for hidden classrooms. Teachers are buying their own markers, their tissues, the glue sticks. It's going to be August here shortly. Mm-hmm. You're going to see a lot of that on Facebook and TikTok. Now, somewhere in New York, Sally the robot is strolling in, $58,000 price tag, no student loans. She doesn't need health insurance. She doesn't need summers off. She can supervise prom and probably turn into a vending machine afterwards.
1: Can you imagine her supervising prom?

0: Maybe that's the thing that finally takes down AI.
1: What?
0: Middle school.
1: Middle schoolers will do it. Have you heard like the horror stories that some substitute teachers will say just because they worked in a classroom for one day and these middle schoolers just roast the crap out of them?
0: Dude, I had this. I hand to the sky. I had this. The substitute teacher who was the size of an egg. He was Humpty Dumpty, dude. He was like 6'5".
1: He was the size of an
0: egg. He had some health issues. God bless him. Yeah. He had leg braces. So like he was a huge dude. He was shaped like so big. And he waddled into the room and stuff. People, they lambasted this dude. And he didn't care. He was there for a paycheck. He didn't care about these kids.
1: Dang, he has to have some thick skin.
0: Looking at the instructions here, your teacher says, turn to page 12, write 1 to 5. You know, like, he's just going, he didn't care about what you have to say. Kids were roasting him. Hey, man, look, it's hard.
1: Oh, man. So kids have always been the same, huh?
0: Kids are always that way, dude. Always. I told you about my algebra teacher who breathed too hard, didn't I?
1: No.
0: What? This was sophomore year at Benson High School.
1: And still remember him.
0: Mr. McCracken. If you're listening in, Mr. McCracken, I hope you're doing all right.
1: That's a name.
0: Really, really nice guy. Great guy, great teacher.
1: Yeah.
0: Couldn't teach me algebra, but nobody could, so that's okay.
1: Same.
0: But I remember we were doing a problem on the board. It wasn't a test, because he had wrote the problem on the board. He was like, everybody solve the quadratic equation, or whatever it was.
1: Yeah.
0: And all of a sudden, he's standing there, and he was a loud breather. He would just be... And all of a sudden, some kid out of the middle was like, hey, Mr. McCracken, why are you breathing so hard?
1: Oh, my God!
0: The class just started busting up because everybody's thinking the same thing.
1: Well, I mean, you know, if you want brutal honesty, go into a room full of seventh graders. They will roast you.
0: Nothing made me feel more awkward. I've done a lot of stuff in the last 15 years with radio and public appearances. I've never felt so nervous and out of place than when they make me go to Hastings High or St. Cecilia to talk to the kids about the stuff on the roof. Because see, I know these kids don't want to talk to me.
1: I would be less nervous to talk to high schoolers than I would be to talk to
0: middle schoolers.
1: Yeah, middle schoolers scare me. It's either they love you or they're gonna roast the crap out of you.
0: It was the kindergartners who got me 2 years ago when I was up there.
1: Why didn't you tell me that?
0: You're gonna be there till Christmas. Like, dang. You're supposed to tell your parents to donate food, not keep the fat man up there till
1: Christmas.
0: The last
1: time we were there filming a video, didn't they say, hi, big man, or something like that?
0: Yeah. Oh, good times. All right.
1: Could tell they were talking to Troy or they're talking to... Oh, no, was that the YMCA? I don't know.
0: Hey, we were on vacation, Lindsay and I, the last week. And while we were there, during the whole time, we tried to find places with fitness centers so we could wake up in the morning and try to... Not me, her mostly, because I'm not going to do that. But anyway, that said, here's a workout hack that could maybe not involve a new supplement or a fancy gym teacher that's going to cost you $300 a month. Survey, a new study found that men who hadn't eaten for at least 10 hours were able to complete more leg extension reps when they smelled chocolate between sets.
1: Really?
0: How goofy does that sound? The study only included 23 men, so it's not this big, huge thing.
1: Mm-hmm.
0: But they tested 3 different scents: dark chocolate, milk chocolate, water. The biggest boost came from dark chocolate when guys completed about 18 more reps than...
1: Did you say water?
0: Than when they were smelling plain water, yeah.
1: Water doesn't have a scent.
0: I think that's probably why. It's like a placebo kind of thing.
1: I was going to say.
0: But anyway, milk chocolate helped too, adding about 9 extra reps. Researchers found even more, even though the reps count increased, the men didn't say the workouts felt harder. They even reported they were less interested in eating after smelling the dark chocolate. Researchers think the strong, bitter scent may act as a signal that a filling food is on the way. This helps the brain create more sense of fullness before the food is actually eaten.
1: I'm surprised they didn't put like Playboy Bunny magazines in front of them so they can do faster reps.
0: No, we work the same way with the other things. It's not just food. See, when the wife's like... All right, we're stopping.
1: Okay.
0: All right, KHAS Radio, 104.1, 12:30 a.m. You've heard about the lettuce diarrhea. I know you have.
1: Oh, yeah, yeah.
0: Who
1: has it? Cyclops. I don't know how to say it.
0: Yes. I don't even know how to say it.
1: See?
0: Clycospora skinny.
1: Skinny? It's going to make you skinny?
0: That's what the trend is called online.
1: Cyclospora skinny.
0: They're talking about getting it so they can lose weight.
1: Yes. Just like the tapeworms in Mexico.
0: Cyclospora, I think that's how it's pronounced.
1: Yeah,
0: anyway,
1: I think you're right.
0: It's a fad diet, F-A-D, not F-A-T, fad. Uh-huh, yeah. They're calling it this supposed trend, and while most posts are clearly tongue-in-cheek about it, officials are worried that people might see it and think it's actually real and try to do it.
1: Ooh.
0: Please don't do it. It sounds insane, but you never know what you're going to do or you're going to find when somebody's doing their own research on TikTok.
1: If you do it, survival of the fittest, I always say. Let people weed themselves out.

0: No. Let the kids play with the mallet. No.
1: Let's see who survives.
0: One doctor said getting any illness on purpose is just a bad idea. Plus, the diarrhea stuff.
1: Yes.
0: Can be deadly. There are folks ending up in the hospital for long periods of time.
1: Oh, I just bought lettuce the other day. Now I'm scared to eat it.
0: You know what?
1: I thought it was just going to give me diarrhea.
0: Got you a can of Spam. That's a good start. It'll get you at least through half a meal. I can eat a lot of Spam.
1: Same. So. Me too.
0: All right. But the doctor does add this. With diarrhea, you're going to lose all the electrolytes. So you're going to have problems with muscle cramps, headaches, and dehydration. You don't want to get to a state where your heart just can't pump enough blood because there's no water in there.
1: Oh, my gosh.
0: That said, all lettuce isn't compromised. And eating salads for every meal, trying to get parasites could actually be, well, healthy. You're probably not going to actually get sick unless you're unlucky.
1: I'm probably not going to eat a salad for every meal. You know how long lettuce lasts me?
0: No. We left.
1: Way longer than ice cream.
0: We made the mistake of getting a head of lettuce before we left for vacation and came.
1: Oh, you left it in the fridge. Was it all rotted?
0: It was. It was good.
1: It'd be like that.
0: It does. All right. Hey, we are so late. I'm so over. And it's so my fault, but you know what? So what? You know why? Because we're still giving away a gift card. To Big G Ace, Factor Bullcrap, KHAS Radio, brought to you by Big G Ace here on the show. 462-2511, 402-462-2511. That's the number to call. $20 gift card on the line to Big G Ace here in Hastings. All you have to do is pick up the phone, dial the number, get on. I've got three facts. Tell me which of the three isn't true. You could win. It's that easy. Today, we're asking questions about Antarctica, the Pentagon, and kangaroos. All you have to do is guess. Could be one, two, or three. 33% chance to win. Even if you know absolutely nothing, you have a good chance to win. At 402-462-2511. Call now. Good morning. Who do we got?
2: Nancy number one,
0: long time no talk. How you been?
2: I'm okay, and I know next to nothing, so I can play.
0: Yeah, you may win, seriously. Most, I'm telling you, most of the folks that do win are just the ones that are saying, hey, I'm just guessing, who knows? All right.
2: That's right.
0: I know you know how to play. Here we go. Fact number one. You can send mail to Antarctica. Fact number two. The Pentagon contains approximately 5.1 million square feet. Or, fact number three, kangaroos pass gas approximately 30% more than humans. Which of those three is bull crap this morning? Nancy number one.
2: Oh, let's go with two.
0: Nancy number one picking number two. Let's see if she's a winner. No, Nancy. Oh, no, Nancy. We appreciate you calling in. Hoping you have a good one. And thanks for listening in, as always, to KHAS. Number two, she says, Bethany, the Pentagon contains approximately 5.1 million square feet, that is. Square miles, a bit wrong. She said bullcrap. That is true. It was designed so that every point in the building is less than a 10-minute walk from any other point.
1: Oh.
0: Interesting stuff.
1: Nice. I wonder how they map that out.
0: They have restaurants in there, you know that?
1: What?
0: Yeah. There's a website.
1: Let's go eat at the Pentagon.
0: There's a website that clocks all the workers that are at the Pentagon for what they're ordering. So it's called the pizza thing. So depends on how much pizza people are ordering can determine what's happening with things with war, for example.
1: What?
0: If there's a lot of pizza being bought at the Pentagon, then that means there's a lot of workers there overnight working, and there's something going on around the world is what they're getting at.
1: Dang.
0: They're connecting
1: dots.
0: That's
1: one way to measure it.
0: It is. It's crazier than even trying to be the Nebraska fan trying to find who's going to be the next head coach by watching all the flight trackers. There's a flight going out of Tuscaloosa, Alabama. It's heading to Atlanta.
1: What's a flight tracker?
0: It's where you can. Okay, all right.
1: Sorry.
0: You were me and I was Brad that moment. Thank you for making me feel smart for half a second. That was good. All right. You can send mail to Antarctica.
1: That's got to be true.
0: It is true. Zip code 56598 if you ever want to send a postcode. You don't even need an address. You know all you need is the zip code?
1: Really?
0: No, you need an address.
1: Oh, I was going to say, what, do they just go to one spot and everybody just sorts out their own mail?
0: So goofy. All right.
1: I'm so gullible.
0: So what's funny is my wife used to be a postal worker.
1: Yeah.
0: And I still don't understand the sorted postage. So if you get mail from some company, it's not from your grandma, it's not from your aunt, it's not from somebody you're expecting it from, you can tell whether or not it was directly sent to you on purpose by a company who's sending you a bill versus an insurance company who's just randomly sent to everybody hoping that you'll sign up. Prepaid, standard, that is sent to everybody. If it's first class, then that's coming right to you. And that's a bill or a, hey, openness. Mm. Yeah. It's one way to check it out.
1: Me no like bills.
0: Me no like you either. That means fact number three, though, bullcrap. Kangaroos pass gas 30% more than humans.
1: What is it, more?
0: Kangaroos produce very little methane through digestion, that is, and generally do not need to release gas the way that many other animals do.
1: I wonder what their diet is.
0: Holding it in? I don't know.
1: Holding it? They're not producing nothing.
0: I don't know what they're eating, dude.
1: Let's Google it.
0: I've seen them chewing. They're not meat eaters. I know they're not. Are they really eating?
1: They primarily eat grasses, leaves, and shrubs.
0: No wonder. But wait a minute. So do cows. They eat grass.
1: I mean,
0: they be tooting.
1: Different intestines for different types of friends.
0: All right.
1: Something like that.
0: Moments in time. Adams County Historical Society bringing you Bill Soul on KHAS.
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4: This is a recording of Bill Soul on KHAS Radio in 1972 for the Adams County Centennial. The topic is Major North, who was caught trapped in an 1871 Adams County blizzard. This recording was originally made on reel-to-reel and transferred to digital format in 2008.
5: Major Frank North, who gained fame as a leader of the famous Pawnee Indian Scouts, was a well-known resident of Columbus and Platte County. In 1871, Major North was to have an experience in Adams County that almost proved to be the end of the famous Indian Scout. It was in 1871 that Major North, his brother Luther North, and eight other men set out to hunt buffalo along the Republican River in Webster County. With six wagons and an additional four buffalo horses, they crossed Merrick and Hall counties heading southwest. At Grand Island, the party crossed the Platte River and continued straight south. The first night in Adams County, they camped on the headwaters of the Big Blue River, West Fork, in northeast Adams County. It was the night of November 16th, 1871, and it was to turn into a nightmare for the party of hunters. About midnight, the wind changed to the north, bringing rain and sleet, and inside of an hour, a blizzard was raging on the open prairie. The horses became covered with snow and ice, and there was no wood for a fire. The next morning, under the direction of Major North, the party tried to continue south along the old Pawnee Indian Trail, which passes on the east side of Hastings. Little progress could be made, and they were finally forced to go into camp on the headwaters of Sandy Creek or Pawnee Creek, about 4 miles south of the present-day location of Hastings. For 2 days, the storm continued unabated. The men became desperate and finally decided to find shelter at any cost. They left their camp in twos and threes, following the creek. Fortunately, a sod house was found occupied by two English families, and the men were received hospitably. One member of the party suffered a collapse. That night, the storm ended, but the prairie was filled with snow. The buffalo hunt was abandoned, and the men headed back to their homes in Platte County. Major North admitted that of all his experiences on the prairie, including his years with the Pawnee Scouts, this experience was the most hazardous and perplexing. Fortunately, it ended without tragedy to become another exciting chapter in the history of Nebraska.
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0: All right, Bethany, you got any coins on you?
1: Not on me. My wallet's out there.
0: 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As it gets into the sad music, I have a question for real. And you don't need a coin, don't worry. Fun game, game show style, hypothetical question for you.
1: Okay.
0: If you had a choice between instantly receiving $50,000 or flipping a coin for a 50% chance to win $1 million, which would you pick?
1: I'd just take the $50,000 already.
0: Yeah, they say one in the hand is better than two in the bush. It's a hunting reference.
1: Don't put all yeah. of your eggs in one basket. Well, because if you flip the coin to get $1 million, there's a chance that you could come out with zero still. So just take the 50.
0: Somebody conducted a poll online, found 65% of Americans would be with you. They would take the $50,000. 25% would want to flip the coin and risk or walk away with nothing. 10% of people aren't sure what they would do.
1: If I had a small loan of $1 million sitting in my bank account, I'd probably flip the coin, but I'm a Gen Zer. I ain't got no money, so.
0: I'm telling you, $50,000 at 25?
1: That would change my life.
0: It would. It would change your life. I didn't have $1,000 at 25.
1: Really?
0: Yeah. You kidding me?
1: Okay, well, I guess I'm doing all right.
0: I quit a full-time job with benefits and stuff to become an unpaid intern at a radio station.
1: Hey, follow your dreams.
0: I remember the conversation with Lindsay in our kitchen of our studio apartment. Honey, aww. I know you're the only one with a job right now, and I'm just an intern, but please believe in my dream. It's going to be something someday. And God bless her, she believed.
1: Yeah. Well, you got to go for it.
0: It's true.
1: I mean, it's not 19 cigarette anymore.
0: No, it's not. I had an uncle that scared the hell out of me. Because
1: for what? Why?
0: When I was a kid, he told me, he goes, I had an opportunity when I was about 25 or 26 years old, back in the late 80s, early 90s, and Walmart was starting to do their big super centers all over the place. And there was one or two that were opening up in Omaha, and I think this was one up northwest. I don't remember. Anyway, he got hired on to be like the department manager or something like that. Mm-hmm. They gave him like a $1,500 signing bonus.
1: Nice.
0: He took the money and he went out and did a 3-day bender.
1: Oh, yeah. You told me about this.
0: At an Econo Lodge, not a hotel, a motel. Stayed there for 3 days and got blitzed and did nothing and wasted the money and wasted his opportunity. And he told me about this and I was scared out of my britches at age 15 to never do that. And so I've always made sure that my ducks were in a row, or at least tried to. But $50,000 or a million? Hey, I don't know. I think I'd go with you, though. I think $50,000, because listen. Jeez.
1: Well, you could put some of that away and invest it and have that grow and then use the rest to do whatever you wanted. I don't know.
0: It's like being at the craps table and seeing somebody roll 3 8s in a row and thinking to yourself, why didn't I do that? And then you put out your money and all of a sudden a 7 comes and you're done.
1: I've never played craps, so I don't know.
0: It's luck. It happens.
1: If I had $50,000, I'd probably just work part-time and do what I like to do for fun and just live like that.
0: The region with the most gamblers who answered this survey was out west. No surprise. Las Vegas out west, right?
1: Makes sense.
0: Indeed. Midwesterners the most likely to take the quick 50K.
1: Dang! Midwestern even in my blood.
0: Men were way more likely to want to flip the coin than women. 18% of women, 32% of men would flip the coin. Wild, wild stuff. It doesn't even have to be that extreme. If you walked up to me at a grocery store and offered me $500 to buy my groceries, I'd probably take that over any kind of coin flipping craziness.
1: Yeah, no.
0: As they say,
1: I'm not much of a gambler.
0: It's not fun, man. It's not fun thinking about what you lost out on. That's the thing.
1: Yeah.
0: That's the thing about it. So, anyway. KHAS Radio 104.1, 1230 AM. Rocking and rolling, 845. Let's get to local sports, Bethany. What do you say?
1: Sure.
0: We'll be back right after this. Brandon Shanahan, the Manahan, is here now on KHAS.
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3: For KHAS Radio, I'm Brandon Shanahan. Class A State Baseball continues today at Duncan Field. Yesterday, it was a 9-run second inning for Hastings that kept them alive at the state tournament. After dropping its first game of the tournament on Saturday, Hastings bounced back with a 9-run second inning and held off Gretna East Post 16-14-11. For victory Sunday in the Class A Junior State Championship Tournament at Duncan Field. Times for today's games have been adjusted. At 10 a.m. will be Game 10, Papillion Post 32 versus the loser of Lincoln Southwest and Bennington. At 5 o'clock is Game 9, where Hastings, Johnson, Imperial Homes Post 11 will continue their state tournament run against Lincoln East Duncan Aviation Jets Post 500. Then the day is set to wrap up with Game 11, Omaha Creighton Prep Bones Post 1 versus the winner of Lincoln Southwest and Bennington. Hastings Five Points Bank made the trip to Elkhorn to compete in the Class A American Legion American Division Tournament, where they would go 0-2 on the weekend, falling to Elkhorn North 11-4, then Millard South 5-2 on Sunday. The Nebraska football team will hold its annual Fan Day on Saturday, August 8th, with a free event scheduled to run from 2 to 3:30 p.m. in the Hawks Championship Center. Fan Day provides an opportunity for Husker fans to interact with players early in training camp and before the upcoming season. The Nebraska women's basketball team is back to work this summer, looking to build off a promising 2025-2026 campaign in which they won their first NCAA tournament game before eventually falling to 6-seed Baylor in the round of 64. All Big Ten player Britt Prince talked about building on that momentum since March.
4: Yeah, I think that gave us a lot of motivation just because, like, we were right there in the Baylor game too. So just, like, using that as fuel for this year and just, like, trying to get better. Big thing for me was, like, playing through contact and getting stronger and stuff like that. So, yeah, and then also, like, defensively, just getting better at that aspect too.
3: The Huskers will return to PBA October 23rd for a preseason scrimmage against Wayne State before starting their regular season November 2nd against San Jose State. You can find more of today's sports online at newschannelnebraska.com. 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
1: On a Tuesday.
0: On a Tuesday. You don't remember Forrest Gump? You died on a Tuesday, and we buried you here under this tree.
1: No, I don't remember that part of Forrest Gump. All I remember is Jenny.
0: Yes, indeed. KHAS Radio, 104.1, 1230 AM. All right, a lot of people have a dumb talent that they could pull out at parties to surprise people or maybe get a few smiles. But some people would rather just keep their secret skills under wraps. Somebody made the internet answer this question. What's something that you're shockingly good at but that you've never mentioned to anyone because it would stand completely made up if you did it or sound completely made up? What would you do? What was the answer? Well, while you're chewing on stuff, you have an answer for us?
1: I can walk like the Exorcist.
0: No. We won't practice that today. thanks for sharing. Mike.
1: You know that part where she's crawling down the stairs backwards?
0: Oh, no. I remember. Thank you. And many folks listening in, that was their more scariest moment of the... All right. Somebody said, I'm a 48-year-old man who can sew anything. He's apparently not in a business. He's not in business as a tailor, it sounds like. Untying tight knots, somebody said. When I was a child, I tied an extremely tight knot on purpose just so I could untie them.
1: Oh, I can do that.
0: You like that stuff.
1: I love doing that.
0: But like...
1: It's like a puzzle to me.
0: Now, when we have like headphone wires that are mixed up, but you like untying like necklace chains and everything. Like, I get so frustrated. My daughter like flips her hair in a circle and it's tied. I'm like, Lindsay, take care of it. Because I have went there with scissors and just cut it off.
1: Really?
0: Yes. She was like one and a half. But I was like, if you're going to flip this into something I can't cut and it looks too gross.
1: Life hack, hair oil, and a comb.
0: Yeah, I know. All right. Well, life hack 2020. Dad dumb, doesn't do good stuff, makes mistake. Caveman, ooga ooga.
1: Now you can't cut your kid's hair because I told you, hair oil and a comb.
0: Lindsay's going to send a text. Let me see if I got one yet. No, I did not.
1: You're making our kids have bald spots.
0: All right. Somebody else, they said they're good at, they're afraid to share. Guitar Hero. Somebody else said, I dropped out of high school for a bit and just played it nonstop to keep myself busy. I even won money at a couple of tournaments.
1: Hey, I didn't know they had Guitar Hero tournaments.
0: They continue. I'm a 36-year-old woman who works for the government now. I doubt my prowess will be appreciated in polite conversation.
1: See, that just proves... Never mind, actually. Stay in school, kids.
0: Yes, indeed. How about this one? I have an ungodly accurate internal clock. If I need to wake up at 6:14 for a flight, I will have my eyes open exactly 6:13. That's me.
1: I wish.
0: This is me. It doesn't matter when I set my alarm. I'm always awake before it. Sometimes 30 minutes. The way my clock works, my internal clock, is I wake up 30 minutes before I know I have to, go back to sleep, and I sleep for like 5-minute increments. Then it's cat naps before I have to wake up.
1: See, that's what happens to me, but that's not on purpose. That's just because I can't get out of bed.
0: I gotcha. This one says, when a string comes out of sweatpants and hoodies, I can very quickly pull it back with just my hands. I don't. I pull the whole thing out and just throw it in the trash.
1: And that's like, okay,
0: we're done.
1: Do.
0: We're done. I guess these are bigger pants now. Looks like I can gain weight again. Somebody says, I'm what's known as a super recognizer. I can recall faces and names at a superior level. Someone else said, I'm also known as, how are you this bad at recognizing faces? More than once, I've continued a conversation with a new person that wasn't the original person I was talking to.
1: Oh, my goodness. That's pretty bad.
0: Oh, I ever tell you the time I got, time I remember having a concussion in high school, playing pickup football, shouldn't have done it, no helmet. Got hit really bad. I remember, like, it happening in, like, it felt like time skipped. Like, I would come into consciousness for 7 seconds and then pop back out and then come in. Because I remember just sitting at a table and asking, like, our star football, I was a freshman.
1: That's
0: our
1: scary.
0: Star football player for the team. I was like, where are you going to college, man? He's like, you asked me 6 times. I'm going to Wisconsin.
1: Sorry, man, I had a concussion last week.
0: Pick up the phone and I called my mom. I was like, Mom, I got stuck. That's what I remember saying those words. I got stuck. That's what happens.
1: It's like taking out your wisdom teeth almost.
0: Dude, it's crazy. I went to, and then I got like a complete headache. I had to go to the hospital. I was covering my eyes. The light was hurting so bad. They gave me a shot in the butt, and whatever they gave me, it was
1: it
0: like
1: set you straight?
0: Almost instantaneous. I was done.
1: I wonder what that was.
0: Headache went away, and it was great, but I don't remember what it was. Somebody else says directions. I know which cardinal direction I'm facing, even when I'm underground. What do you got, a magnet inside you? What the hell?
1: I don't even know north, south, east, and west.
0: Cuckoo for Cocoa Puffs. What
1: use
0: in the
1: Google
0: world?
1: Google Maps for that.
0: All right. Art in the Park coming up this weekend, Bethany.
1: Have
0: you?
1: That's right.
0: Now, we talked about it yesterday. Have you started planning your weekend out?
1: No, I never do.
0: Never do.
1: All right. Never really do.
0: You just wake up on Saturday and be like, all right, what are we doing? All right, in the park. 10 to 4. It's happening at Libs Park. August 2nd, Sunday, that is. Of course, they've got 60 vendors, 60 artists, and 6 different food vendors as well. JP Kettle Corn, Pig in a Blanket. They've also got Serrano's, Fat Foxes, Special Scoops, and Tropical Snow, don't you know, at Art in the Park. Libs Park, 10 to 4, Sunday. That's August 2nd. That's this Sunday.
1: I love me a good beef quesadilla from Serrano's.
0: Oh, Serrano's does great tortas, dude. I mean, they do great everything.
1: Yeah.
0: They have that taco box. Tacos. One time they did a taco box for $20. I don't think it's that way anymore. It was one day only. They did like, come get a big taco box, 20 tacos or something like that. Like 16 tacos. Something like that.
1: It's worth it.
0: Totally worth it. Totally
1: nice.
0: Worth it. All right. All right, Bethany, you got some sports to talk about.
1: Oh, goodness. Listen, gracious.
0: I know. Nebraska just announced yesterday online. Did you see this? The Husker football team, or the athletic department, I should say, the athletic department, listed this on Twitter. A graphic that announced 4 tickets for $100 for the Ohio game. 4 tickets for $100.
1: That's like pre-COVID pricing.
0: Oh, that's. I remember paying $54 for a ticket 25 years ago.
1: Jeez.
0: So it's not a ticket promotion. It's a sellout streak blinking the check it light engine, if you know what I'm saying. Honestly, here's what I'm saying, Nebraska fans. Let the streak die. I love Nebraska football. I want them winning. I want Memorial State loud again. Memorial Stadium, that is, loud again. But we've propped this streak up for years with discounted tickets, with donated tickets, corporate buyers swooping in at last minute. Even Husker fans are saying it online. Somebody called it a buyout streak, not a sellout streak. Another said, we're propping up a corpse because we think it protects our prestige. He says it doesn't protect anything. That's a fan on Twitter. Here's what I think. It gives Iowa fans and our old Big 12 brethren at Missouri, Iowa State, Kansas State, Kansas, another reason to laugh at us. We keep waving the sellout streak around because the national championships we really want to discuss are nearly 30 years old. Last night, true story, I was watching the Nebraska-Texas A&M game from 1998 on YouTube because I'm a glutton for punishment and I like watching losses. And Dat Nguyen, yes, you remember. Bobby Newcomb started that game at quarterback, by the way. My daughter comes in and she says, Daddy, is this game from a long time ago? And I said, yeah. She goes, oh, that's why it's cloudy. 480 pixels, hon. That's what it is. Anyway, it's not tradition anymore. It's emotional taxidermy. 4 tickets for $100 is a good deal. Take the family, enjoy the game. But stop pretending it proves the program is healthy. Winning is going to fill those stadium seats again. Until then, an honest empty seat means more than a manufactured sellout ever could. KHAS, 104.1, 1230 AM. All right, with the bad, let's bring the good. I do have a note for you, Husker fans. Heads up, Husker parents. Nebraska football fan day is coming up Saturday, August 8th from 2 to 3:30 at the Hawks Championship Center in Lincoln. The event is free and gives fans a chance to meet Husker players, get autographs, and see some new faces on this year's roster. Details on parking, entry procedures, and how children can sign up for Coach Matt Rule's autograph line will be released during the week of the event. That's next week. Fall camp begins, of course, next week as Nebraska prepares for the 2026 season. And as we prepare for the 2026 season, we're a month away from Husker football starting. So today we're looking back at one of the program's greatest traditions, the walk-on. No scholarship, no guarantees, just chance to earn it. Some became starters, some became All-Americans, some became legends. We're ranking the greatest walk-ons in Husker history. I'm going to just go through this pretty quickly. Mike Caputo, Millard North, played in the late 2000s. He was a center. Andy Janovich, fullback from Gretna, played in the, remember that long touchdown run against Wisconsin? That fullback trap? Oh, man, it was a thing of beauty. Todd Peterson, wide receiver out of Grand Island Central Catholic. Y'all remember him? He was a surefire catch. You get 2005 to 2008, if Zach Taylor or What's-His-Bucket was throwing him, that little short guy. God, I can't remember his name right now.
1: Short King.
0: If he was throwing him a pass, you could count on Todd Peterson to catch it. Sam Fultz, Greeley, Grand Island High. 2015 Big Ten Punter of the Year. Averaged 44 yards that season. And, of course, rest in peace, big guy. John Havikoff, offensive guard from Scribner in the late 70s. Langston Coleman, there's a name. Washington, D.C. from the 1960s. Nebraska's original modern out-of-state walk-on. He hitchhiked, Bethany, from Washington, D.C. to Lincoln for a tryout in the 1960s.
1: I was going to say, when was that?
0: And then he started for Devaney. the teams that went 28-5 during his career. Scott Shanley on the list from St. Edward. He's a linebacker in the late 90s, early 2000s. Brett Maher out of Kearney. Spencer Long out of Elkhorn. Sam Cook, punter out of Seward. How about Kyle Larson out of Funk? Punter? Yeah, of course. You remember him. Hall American. Ray Guy Award finalist in 2003. School record 45 yards per punt. Blasted an 80-yarder against Texas. Top 10 here. Number 9, Joel Makavica. Brainerd, East Butler. Harry Grimmiger. Jim Scow. Jimmy Williams, there's a name for you, Washington, D.C. defensive lineman, also from the late 1970s. First team All-American, 37 career tackles for loss, recovered 2 fumbles and earned outstanding lineman honors in the 1980 Sun Bowl. And the top 5, here you go, out of Fairmont, late 70s, Derry Nelson, first team All-American, a Big Eight defensive player of the year in 1980. How about that? And here's the thing, played on a badly sprained ankle, he entered the 1979 Missouri game with an 18-yard sack to preserve a 24-21 win. Top 4, we cannot talk about Husker football without Jarvis Redwine from Inglewood, California, or I Am Hip from Chapin, South Carolina. Both of those late 1970s running backs. And finally, number 2, Alex Henry. I saw Alex Henry kick when he was a freshman at Burke. He came up to Benson. Benson had an open stadium. Folks could go there. They had a field turf, so you can go out there. Not field turf. They had turf, so you can go out there and kick. And him and his dad were out there kicking in about 2004. And I saw him nail like a 50-yarder. I'm like, okay, this kid's going somewhere. Yeah, he did. He went to Nebraska and became an All-American. And, of course, you may remember that 57-yarder he booted to beat Colorado in 2008. Number 1 on the list is Jared Tomich. Jared Tomich. St. John, Indiana. 2-time All-American, Lombardi Award finalist, and a starter on 2 national championship teams. 16 sacks, 26 tackles for loss. Jared Tomich is the greatest walk-on in Nebraska football history, combining elite individual honors, dominant production, and 2 national championship teams. And the most dominant defensive line, I would say, in Husker history, maybe, potentially, college football history. That 95 team, out of this world. Jason Peter, yeah, Grant Wistrom, yeah, Jarrett Tomich. Ugh. And that was just 3 of the starters. My goodness. KHAS Radio, 104.1, 1230 AM. Bethany, I'm having too much fun.
1: You are.
0: I know, I am. Too much.
1: To be fair, no such thing.
0: No, there isn't. A month out from Husker football, and there you are. The 20 best offense or 20 best walk-ons in Husker football history. We're going to take a break.
1: Excited about that.
0: I am. Also excited to talk to the mayor. He's here in studio. Get your texts in for your questions. Questions to the mayor. 402-462-2511. We'll have him in here next on KHAS Radio.
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8: Feral flies are working, but New World screwworm cases persist. I'm Erin Anderson with Agribusiness News on Brownfield. Pioneer didn't become the number one corn and soybean seed brand in the U.S. without earning that title, but they're not finished. They'll keep doing what it takes to stay number one. A Southeast Texas cow-calf operator says the sterile fly dispersals have been integral in the containment of New World screwworm. Stephen Diebel says the proactive approach has made a difference.
9: I think it's a manageable situation as we get to the fall and the winter months.
8: On Friday, the USDA announced it would begin reopening the southern ports to live cattle imports from Mexico. Diebel says the timing makes sense.
9: We are getting into the cooler months. You know, they are going about it in a way that seems like it's very methodical.
8: There have been 42 confirmed cases of New World screwworm in the United States, 41 in Texas, and one in New Mexico. 11 cases remain active. A pair of economists say it's time to start planning for the 2027 crop. Brownfield's Kellen Hebekin has the story.
10: Alan Featherstone with Kansas State University says producers should start budgeting for next year's crop and include government assistance they receive this year.
11: Whether or not that be input prices, whether or not that be marketing plans, take the advantage of those payments that are coming in and use them effectively to position your farm for 2027.
10: Gary Schnitke with the University of Illinois says farmers should start finalizing input decisions in September.
12: And in the Midwest, we'll start talking about nitrogen and pricing that nitrogen, and I don't see how it can't be but a lot higher than it was last year at this time.
10: From the Agricultural and Applied Economics Association annual meeting in Kansas City, I'm Kellen Habikin for Brownfield.
8: The USDA says crop conditions continue to advance in Nebraska. According to the latest crop progress report, Nebraska corn is 79% silking, 18% in the dough stage, and rated 60% good to excellent. Soybeans are 85% blooming, 39% setting pods, and rated 61% good to excellent. Pasture and range conditions are rated 9% good to excellent, down 2% from the previous week. Winter wheat is 92% harvested. 63% of soybeans are good to excellent, 3% less than last week. 81% of winter wheat is harvested compared to the five-year average of 79%. The USDA's weekly National Crop Progress and Condition Reports run through the end of November. I'm Erin Anderson for Brownfield.
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0: And we're back. KHAS Radio, 104.1, 1230 AM. It's Tuesday, and it's time for Mayor Jay Beckby here in studio. Mayor, good to have you here. Appreciate you being here.
1: Good to be here, my man. Feeling better.
0: Yes, sir. And, of course, we've opened up questions for the mayor. You have a special Thursdays with the Mayor live happening at the City Auditorium. That's happening this week. The budget edition. This is a pretty cool deal.
1: Yeah, that's, is it next week?
0: Oh, August 6th. I apologize.
1: I think it's August 6th on a Thursday night. You know, I had a dream, and the dream was I was sitting around talking to people about taxes in the old Gibson's tent sale from years ago, and everybody was having hot dogs and talking about taxes because, quite frankly, before I took this position, you know, I didn't know much about how our taxes were derived, how they were applied, what they're used for in the city, how much of it the city captures. So I thought it would be great to actually get out with all the people. I talked to my staff. My staff said, let's do it. We're going to go out there from, I think it's what, 4 to 8 on Thursday.
0: Yep.
1: I'm going to provide some hot dogs at my expense, just like the old tent sale, nothing to the city expense packet. But I just wanted to go out and sit down with people. There's a lot of people out there that don't understand, and I want them to understand. I want to be as transparent as possible. So this is the best way I thought. And we'll sit there, we'll talk about your taxes. If you want to know, you know, because back in the old days, I just paid the bill and, you know, I grumbled about it like everybody else, but I just paid the bill. I didn't really look at it. We'll break that down for you. We'll break down within the city how we use those funds. We'll break down how much of your property tax. A lot of people don't understand that 20% of your property tax is what the city gets. The rest of it is spread between 7 or 8 other entities to include the Hastings Public Schools and the county as well. So 20% of that money we use, I want everybody to understand that. And if you're interested in how your property taxes are handled in our city, please come and enjoy us and have a hot dog on me. And we'll get a bunch of experts to sit down. And we'll let you leave there with some information you can take home as well that says exactly how this process happens.
0: Join Mayor Jay Beckby and city staff. They're going to provide department-specific information, and they're going to be ready to answer questions about the budget. That's August 6th, next Thursday, 4 to 8 p.m. at the Hastings City Auditorium. Listen, this kind of transparency, this kind of access to local officials, to the people's politicians, this is not something you see everywhere, Mayor.
1: Well, that's one of the things that I ran on. Is accessibility and transparency, and I want to be true to my word. And I think a lot of the people in the city, or the city staff, feel the same way, quite frankly. And it's just never been really attacked like this. So we're going to be the first to try it. Come with a good attitude, and come wanting to learn. You know, we want people that want to come and understand how this process is, and I think that's good for everybody.
0: Yeah, it definitely is. I want to ask you a question. So you came in and you wanted to, you know, make some moves and try to tighten up the budget. After being here for more than a year now in the office, what have you noticed about it? How is your perception on how things work and the inner workings of city, the budget specifically, changed?
1: You know, it's tough. You know, I often equate a budget to like your household budget with a lot more moving parts, right? And that's kind of how it is, not in every facet. But I tell you what, I just try to exercise business practices that I've learned and some stuff I learned in the Army for a lot of years about management with people and being open and honest with people. I just want to apply those. And so far, I've applied those principles, and it seems like we're making progress. I don't think we're going backwards at all. So I think we're making progress towards transparency, accessibility, fiscal responsibility, some things I ran on. I think we're being, you know, pretty concerned with how we use the taxpayer money, and we want to tell everybody how we're using that. We don't want any secrets out there, any conspiracy theories out there that we're all hiding tin cans with money in the backyard or anything like that, you know?
0: Most certainly. Hey, tonight you guys are going to have a special Hastings special city council meeting at 6 p.m. What's the topic, and what do you expect to come from tonight?
1: Had a feeling you'd go there. Yeah, we had a special meeting called by for 4 of our councilmen. It's about an organization called Heartland Pet Connection. And, you know, I'm never going to be a fan of any organization that has a contract with the city of Hastings that comes back in the middle of the contract and asks for more money. Hmm. Never going to be a fan of that. So I've been, I've looked this over time and time again. We've got to a point where I feel it sets a bad precedence for the city. Hmm. To go into a business deal with an organization, and then in the middle of said business deal that they set the parameters for, change that and give them more money, especially in these times where the budgets are so tight. So I've really looked this over with a fine-tooth comb. We're going to have a meeting tonight that was called for by four councilmen. I just, you know, I want to go into this with caution and not set a bad precedent. For the city by just handing out money to anybody who demands it. The city has, I don't know, we've been doing this for, what, 29 months or something? I mean, we've been in contract negotiations. I felt that I bent to a position where we gave them some extra money to get through the next couple years, but along with that, I wanted security for the city that this wouldn't happen again. So I extended that contract for another 4 years. So in essence, we were upping their contract amount, but we gave a 6-year parameter instead of just 2 years where they can come back and ask for more money. We extended the contract for 6 more years as a protection device for the city that we wouldn't deal with this again in 2 years, because we know they're going to come back in 2 years regardless. If we did this 2-year thing or if we didn't, we know they're going to come back and ask for more money in 2 years. So I put in this protection that we would extend this 6 years, and some of their council members, I mean, some of them thought it was a great idea. I think their lawyer thought it was a great contract. Some of their council members came back and said, nope, that's not satisfactory. So they rejected us, you know, and I guess I go back to my mom and dad when in my younger years, they used to have an old saying, don't look a gift horse in the mouth. And, you know, at this point, I think that's what happened. So I'm not supportive of this. You'll hear that tonight. If you want to hear more information about it, tune in or stop in live. If you want to speak about it, come in and speak. You know, it's quite a, I would say on our social media pages, it's a quite well-traveled subject.
0: Mm-hmm.
1: So if that's something anybody wants to do, you can learn more about it, but that's kind of the one over the world view of it. We offered them a 6-year deal. They rejected it. And now we are just going to go with the 2 years that we planned with at the same rate. And then we can look at it in 2 years from now is my position on that. And that won't change.
0: And that Hastings special council meeting tonight, the Hastings City Council meeting at 6 p.m. at the Hastings Municipal Airport. That's open to the public, too.
1: It's open to the public. And once again, you know, Heartland Pet Connection didn't like certain members of Heartland Pet Connection didn't like the contract that we put forward. So they did what a lot of people are seeming to try to do now. They went outside and found some city council members on their own to go ahead and put this on the agenda and force me to put it on the agenda because I wouldn't have. So four council members, you'll see them tonight, decided we're gonna talk about this further. So I say bring a cold glass of water and maybe an appetite for input and come on down, 6 o'clock tonight.
0: All right, I'll be hitting up some hot wings tonight and then stopping over for the Hastings special city council meeting at 6 p.m. at the Hastings Municipal Airport. Hey, I do have a couple comments here. Laura said this to you, Mayor. I just love how Mayor Beckby is inserting himself into things here in our city, like going out and getting all that trash from the Lee townhouses and how passionate he is about these things. I'm curious, though, she says, what might be done to make sure that these federally funded places stay on track with these kinds of things going forward?
1: Well, rest assured, those steps are being taken right now. So I've talked with several senators and organizations that, you know, I was a firm believer in the Army and in business, too, that if you don't find the answer, you keep climbing the ladder until you find the one that will give you the answer. And we're climbing the ladder, and I think we've found some answers. We will get those corporate entities under control, and I will stick up for our people that are living in those conditions, because just because you have subsidized housing should not make it right for you to have to live substandardly.
0: Right.
1: And that's what's going on in those, at a couple other places. Now, we've got a lot of good landlords in town.
0: Yeah.
1: We've got a lot of people taking care of their properties and taking care of their people. But we've got some that don't. And whether it's a corporate or a business entity that's not playing the game right, we're setting the rules. And we're going up high enough to find somebody who's going to come down.
0: Mayor Jay Beckby here in studio with us, as he always is here, once a month on a Tuesday. Hey, somebody asked on Facebook, and they always do, Tommy's Car Wash. We have an update there.
1: Oh, Tommy's Car Wash. You know, that's a good one. Just so everybody knows out there, I drive by it every day, too, probably 3 or 4 times, going back and forth to my house. It's been an unsightly mess. It's been a situation for our city. I haven't taken it lightly. I've multiple occasions talked to the CEO out of Michigan about this, and we've had conversations. They've had some financing troubles and things like that. But I told her, I said, look, through financing troubles, whatever, I don't care if the property sits there. I mean, I do because I want it built on. But I don't care until you get your finances in order. But that property has to conform to the city standards, and it can't be an eyesore. I said, you're costing yourself business with the citizen of Hastings.
0: Yeah.
1: Pretty soon, nobody's going to ever want to go there because it's like, man, they were just a pain for so long. We're assessing to the property. We're assessing fines. It's all being assessed to that property. We are not sitting back idly. If you look, the cities went in and took care of the inside of the property. We sprayed all the weeds. We cut them all down. On the outside, they have a contract with an outside company. But if that is not kept right, the city will go in there and keep that property right. And we've hung up all the pink construction barriers around there. We've tied those back up. That time is being charged to that company. That time is not being charged to the citizen. And when that thing finally gets here, if it doesn't, so be it. But I want to let everybody know that we can't force that company to build as a city. That's not part of what we do.
0: Right.
1: We can only force that company to conform to standards that we hold everybody to, or we attempt to hold everybody to. And that is being done. I just drove by there this morning, and at least it's mowed. The inside, the fence is kept. We will keep doing that until they come or they don't.
0: Somebody did ask a question, and I want to frame it this way because we've talked about this, and this is a bigger picture, longer kind of thing. Updates on keeping the balance with short-term rentals, housing needs, neighborhood concerns, and business opportunities for small business folks and maybe larger business folks to come in. Hey, how are you working to keep the balance there as we're trying to grow our city into the future?
1: Well, it's all a balancing act. I mean, all the players, you know, you have to work in unison or as close to unison as you can, and you have to have parameters. And setting those parameters is part of what it's about, whether you're in business, whether you're in an athletic organization and you set boundaries on a field, or whether you're in a city and you set boundaries. And you'll see, that's why we've had some extra meetings lately and some public meetings to get that information out to the public of what we're trying to do, whether it comes to planning and zoning or whatever. You know, that's part of being a city that's transparent and that's trying to show the citizen, hey, we want to work, and we want to work openly and transparently in front of you and let you understand how we're doing this thing.
0: Mayor Jay Beckby here in studio at KHAS Radio. You can join him tonight at the Hastings Special City Council meeting. It's at 6 p.m. at the Hastings Municipal Airport. Make sure to join there. Also, a special edition of Thursdays with the Mayor. 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So make sure to stop by. 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Mayor Jay Beckby, thanks for coming in as always.
1: Thanks a bunch, and I hope everybody comes to that Thursday, that special Thursday with the Mayor, because I think we just talked, Tony, We had just on the one I did yesterday, because I was sick last Thursday, we did a special edition yesterday. We've had over 11,000 views overnight. So that thing's, people are tuning in. So please, if you want to learn about your taxes, how they're derived and applied, please come talk with us all. Take home some information on Thursday, August 6th. And I'll be glad to be there to talk to anybody.
0: Come to learn about what's going on in your city and come to ask questions. 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Thanks again, Mayor. Appreciate it.
1: Thanks for your time. 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
0: God bless you, too. 104.1, 12:30 a.m. We're going to take a break. It's 9:24. We'll be back. Crack open the mailbag. Have some fun. Take your calls. 462-2511 right after this. 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

0: 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My clock on my board is wrong. I almost said 9:33. I'm over here doing wrong math.
1: No.
0: But it's time to crack open the mailbag.
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12: Well, you buy a hat like this, I bet you get a free bowl of soup, huh?
0: I suppose if you want some. It's going to be 90 degrees. Do you really want some soup today?
1: I'm good.
0: All right, KHAS. 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You think those kids are getting ready for school?
1: Oh, yeah, they definitely are.
0: I didn't realize.
1: They're getting ready to have the time of their life, too, though.
0: Now, I mean, I'm sure things have changed. And maybe it was like this back in the day.

0: What do you
1: think? All right, I mean, it's like the cheapest campus like ever.
0: Going to community college is the most affordable way to get your first part of your education. Yeah. What do I want to do with my life? I don't know. Go to community college, get 2 years worth of whatever.
1: And plus, you meet some interesting characters in community college, let me tell you.
0: Hey, Mom, guess what? I guess I'm not that bad. That guy doesn't brush his teeth or his hair.
1: And he's 40.
0: Oh, my God.
1: He's in a class with a bunch of 18-year-olds.
0: He's my professor. Okay.
1: He's just as old as our professor.
0: All right. Somebody selling baby blue hiking sandals for $50. 519-0332. 519-0332, the number to call. Somebody selling grandfather's clock in good... Are they selling? Yes, they are. Selling it. Grandfather's clock. It's in good condition. They're asking $150. $150, just so you're aware. There, $150 for that. 531-248-2850. 531-248-2850. And Pampers Swaddlers, they've got 210 diapers for $20, less than a dollar a diaper. That's a pretty darn good deal. 469-0095. Heck, that's less than 10 cents a diaper, I think. I'm not good at math. But that's the number to call. 469-0095. We also have somebody who's got six pieces of half sheet 4x8 drywall, $40 for all of it. 984-4568. 984-4568. Good morning. You are on Party Line.
2: Yes, this morning I have canning jars, $5 a dozen, either pint or quart size. My number is 402-984-3973. I thought with canning coming up, somebody might need them. Thank you.
0: Thank you so much. We'll get it listed. 984-3973.
1: Yes, sir.
0: Got some canning jars. $5 a dozen there. Good morning. You're on Party Line.
3: Me?
0: Good morning. You're live.
3: Oh, sorry.
0: You're fine.
3: Yeah, I'm looking for some sweet corn.
0: Okay.
3: I think only a dozen ears. I can be reached at 402-463-1116.
0: 463-1116.
3: Yeah.
0: You got it. We'll get it listed for you.
3: Thank you so much.
0: Thank you so much. I was driving home from Minnesota, and I saw a guy up there in some town selling sweet corn at the corner of a gas station.
1: Gosh.
0: I was like, oh, it's that time of year already.
1: You know, you'll never beat, like, Nebraska sweet corn, though.
0: Our corn's better.
1: Yeah.
0: 100%.
1: I got to say that.
0: Totally is. Hey, somebody's got free-range farm fresh eggs. I bet those are pretty good too. For $3 a dozen.
1: That's not bad.
0: 984-0330. 984-0330. 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
0: you did
1: read
0: good.
1: Off stuff like that, I start sweating.
0: You did good. 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
1: I know.
0: 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The socks are. What socks, you're saying? 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And an area rug for $40. Also, a cover for a lawn chair, $10. And two drawer oak filing cabinet, $20. Lots more, apparently. Garage sale ensuing? Potentially. 705-1529. 705-1529 is the number to call.
1: That's right. We also got a boys red 20-inch Huffy bike for $20 and a girl's silver 20-inch bike for $20. They've also got a boys Huffy 24-inch bike that's blue, $25. And, of course, a scooter for $15 and also a scooter with brakes for $20. Does the other scooter not have brakes? I don't know. You can call them, 402-469-1838. 402-469-1838.
0: 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You're on Party Line.

0: Yes, I'm looking for a chainsaw. 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
1: 937-3921?
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2: Looking for a chainsaw, just like Leatherface.
1: He's looking for a face to saw.
2: Oh, that's pretty good.
1: That is pretty good. Hey, my favorite farmer's back. That's also pretty good.
2: Yeah.
1: You got a few more days to get your favorite farmer in there on our pinned Facebook post on our Facebook page. All you got to do is go to the page, find the pinned post. It's the one that's pinned. It's the only post pinned.
2: So it's the first post that you'll see.
1: At the top of the page. Click on it and you'll find a place to comment. On there, comment the picture of your favorite farmer, their name, and why they are your favorite farmer. They could win a $200 gift basket. Thanks to our good sponsors here, Connett Auto Care, alongside some other friends. Connett Auto Care brings along a landmark implement, Klein Insurance, CPI, Mary Lanning Healthcare, and Russ's Market here in Hastings. You do have till the 31st to get those in and get those on. We'll see if you could be the winner right now.
2: So you have until Friday.
1: I think we've got about 8 people on there that are on the nominations.
2: Okay.
1: I don't know how the votes are doing. Haven't counted the votes because there's still time. No reason to count now.
2: No.
1: But you have until the 31st to get that submitted and share with all your friends. Indeed. All right. 104.1, 1230 AM. Hey, we've got the Chamber of Commerce in here tomorrow talking National Night Out. Kool-Aid nice. Days we'll have in here on Thursday.
2: It's already, oh my gosh, the year is flying by. I can't believe we're already at Kool-Aid Days.
1: I know it. Good morning. You're on Party Line.
3: Good morning.
1: Good morning.
3: Yes. I have some items that I'm cleaning out my shop, and I have some items that might be interesting to some guys. I have a WeatherGuard toolbox. It's an older one that goes across the pickup bed.
1: Mm-hmm.
3: And then there's 2 small ones that go on the side of the bed. And those are free to anybody who wants them. They're older boxes, but they're still usable.
1: All
3: and
1: right.
3: I also have a step box, like you'd put on a semi-truck. They use it like as a step, but it's also for storage. And that is also free.
1: All right.
3: And then there's also a box that goes across the frame. It goes in between the frame rails of a semi-truck that fits in the... And it's you can use it for storage also, you know, like for motor oil or chains or whatever. And it's free also.
1: Okay.
3: And I guess for now, that's all I got. Oh, and I got some 5-foot chain link fence, too. I don't know how much is there, but anybody who wants it can have it.
1: All right. What's your phone number?
3: 402-519-0906.
1: All right, we'll get all that listed for you.
3: Thank you very much for your time.
1: Hey, likewise, appreciate you calling in. 519-0906 is his number. Give him a call. He's got a lot of stuff to give away for free here on KHAS Radio. We'll continue. We've got a local break. We're back faster than you can bake up the baby batter on KHAS.
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0: Party Line is back, and we got a call. Good morning. You are live on Party Line.
1: And a good morning to you. How are you?
0: Doing good, Jeannie. You ready for Husker football coming up in less than a month?
1: Yes.
0: All right. What
1: no,
0: you got?
1: I'm not ready for it, but I'm going to do it. Are you?
0: Yes, we are excited. We're excited for it, and can't wait. What you got for us today?
1: I am looking for a wet saw that cuts ceramic tile.
0: Okay.
1: And my phone number is 402-462-4814.
0: 462-4814. Looking for a saw that cuts ceramic tile.
1: Right. A wet saw.
0: A wet saw, sorry, that cuts ceramic tile.
1: Yeah, it has to be one that has the water with it.
0: Yes, ma'am.
1: Because I'm going to put up some ceramic tile, so.
0: You got it. We'll get it listed for you, Jeannie. Appreciate you calling.
1: I appreciate it. Thank you.
0: All right. Talk to you later. Bye-bye. Good morning. You're on Party Line.
2: Yeah, the grandson is moving, and I've got a brown rocker recliner chair for $10, and he's got a shopping bag for $30, and a air bubble for $25, and I got a big cage, big enough for a German Shepherd or bigger, for $45, and I got two ramps. They're 7,000-pound ramps. And I want $45 for the pair.
0: Was that 40 or 45 for the pair? I apologize.
2: 45.
0: 45 for the pair. All right. And anything else for us?
2: Yeah, then I got two gas cans of 2.5-gallon for $7 and a 5-gallon for $15.
0: All right. And your phone number?
2: 402-469-7116, and if somebody needs a mower, he's got a mower here, a Murray mower for $125.
0: 469-7116, and also got a mower as well for $125.
2: Yes.
0: You got it. We'll get it listed. Appreciate you calling in.
2: Okay, thank you.
0: Thank you so much. KHAS Radio, 104.1, 1230 AM. That was a good call.
3: Yeah.
0: I had a lot of...
3: I'm learning more every day. I didn't know that there was such thing as like a wet saw.
0: Yeah, I mean, I didn't know either. Well, I mean, I assume because I've seen...
3: I have no
0: idea.
3: You
0: need to keep things not super hot. Like, I know they have like that kind of thing when it comes to you're cutting metal.
3: Really?
0: Ceramic's different, of course. But when you're cutting metal, you probably need to...
3: I have no idea.
0: Yeah.
3: I'm such a city girl.
0: Metal gets too hot. What's it going to do? It's going to melt, right? It's going to get to its point. So if you're shooting water on, it's going to lower the temperature.
3: Yeah, that makes sense.
0: I don't know anything about this stuff. Brad could come in and explain like 20 times more than I just did. All right.
3: You know more about it than I do.
0: Hey, we got a call, and I'm going to ask a question here. Good morning. You're on Party Line.
4: Hi there. Say, could you repeat that number for the farm eggs, please?
0: 1 second. We'll pull it up for you. You got a pen handy?
4: Yeah, I do.
3: Okay, that's going to be 402-462-8359.
4: 8359.
3: Yes. 8359.
4: Oh, 8359.
3: Mm-hmm.
4: Thank you so much.
0: Thank you so much. Appreciate you calling in. Hope you have a good one. Hey, we went to Hairball. It was 2 weeks ago, so it feels like an eternity.
3: Oh my gosh, that was already 2 weeks ago.
0: Did you go to any other of the concerts or any of the other nights?
3: No, it was too hot. I wasn't about that.
0: It was very hot.
3: Yeah.
0: I'm with you. All right. KHAS Radio, 104.1, 1230. I'm still driving. I didn't put the video, but I showed you the video. I get so excited.
3: What do you want?
0: I get so excited about food, okay? And that's what we're talking about. I showed you the corn dog, didn't I? The Korean corn dog from the...
3: No! I don't think you showed me. You got pictures?
0: I didn't get pictures. I got something better. I got a video.
3: That's even better.
0: Went to the Oakview Mall, and we stopped in there, and I got a big old corn dog. I'm going to show the folks online.
3: Here, show them.
0: Had to do it cinematically here, but
3: is it blue?
0: Because it's covered in Takis, dude.
3: Oh, it's the blue Takis.
0: Yes, it's covered in blue Takis.
3: I've never had blue Takis.
0: Sorry, this is terrible. Showing the...
3: Here, you have to do the beauty guru thing.
0: Put
3: your hand behind the phone. I'm so bossy, sorry.
0: Put your hand behind the phone.
3: Yeah, beauty gurus used to do that.
0: Anyway, look at that thing.
3: Gosh.
0: It is hefty. It was covered in... So it looks weird because it's blue, but it's covered in Takis, stuffed with... liquid cheese and beef hot dog.
3: What'd you give it out of 10?
0: It's not as good as a normal hot dog or corn dog.
3: Really?
0: Like the shell wasn't as great.
3: They did a little too much.
0: It was good. I'd order it again. It was like $10.
3: Hmm.
0: But, You know, I just give me a normal one.
3: I should have done a food review video when I was at the Lincoln Zoo the other week.
0: Yeah.
3: I got 2 hot dogs from there, and honestly, it's pretty all right.
0: Oh, we also...
3: Everything I expected from a Lincoln Zoo.
0: Lindsay and I also went to this other place, dude.
3: Mm-hmm.
0: It was in Sioux Falls. It was a Korean fried chicken place.
3: Aw, man.
0: So they had, look at this, they had pork, coleslaw, pork, what do they call those, little buns?
3: Yeah.
0: The super sweet buns. Look at this.
3: I'm a little... uncultured,
0: the
3: but like, yeah.
0: So you can, I don't know. Is it like this? Like
3: those
0: this?
3: Are, those look
0: know.
3: So delicious.
0: Those are good. And then, of course, the Chinese donuts. But the fried chicken, there's just chicken wings.
3: Oh, my gosh. Joe's China used to give you... Sorry to cut you off.
0: So good. You're
3: Joe's
0: good.
3: China used to give you free donuts if you, like, ordered, like, over $40 or something, bro.
0: Even
3: That's
0: the kids,
3: what those look like
0: Even
3: me.
0: The kids like the chicken. It was so cute.
3: You can't go wrong with chicken.
0: Dude, you can't go wrong. It was good stuff. Good stuff. Nice. I always love trying different foods. Because when
3: Me
0: I go
3: too.
0: To a place, I don't ever want to go to Olive Garden or Chili's. Or
3: yeah.
0: I want to go to Billy Bob's Mom's Cafe, who dad's been making the same chili with the same base for 50 years.
3: Okay, so I hear you're traveling up to Lincoln here pretty soon, right? Or is that Omaha?
0: It'll be Lincoln.
3: Okay. If you take Lindsay with you, please go to Cohen. It's a Japanese-Korean fusion place, and okay. It's one of those places where they give you the meat, and they have the grill in the middle between you guys on the table, and you can cook your own stuff. And, oh, my
0: We've
3: gosh,
0: done it.
3: They've had it like, I'm sorry to say, it beats Ninja by far. It's
0: I haven't
3: so
0: been
3: good.
0: To, I haven't been to that one, but I've been to a place in, what was it called? It was in Lincoln. It was a Brazilian steakhouse, which had something similar, just the thing in the middle of the plate.
3: Yeah.
0: It was fun. Those kinds of things are fun because it's an experience.
3: Mm-hmm.
0: That's what dining should be. It shouldn't be go get your food, get the tray, eat your food, return the tray. Like a cafeteria, prison yard. It should be come on in here and enjoy this the stuff. That's why these 5 and 6 and 10 course meals used to be a thing 150 years ago.
3: Yeah.
0: So well for the rich people.
3: I mean, Cohen's gonna cost you a little bit, but like it's good for the experience. I haven't been back in a few years, but
0: I don't think we spent less than $100 on any place we stopped at for food.
3: Really? Well, yeah, I mean, you got kids with you and everything.
0: Plus, you know me, I don't.
3: Bro,
0: we're going to get 4 appetizers and 7. Is that kimbap?
3: We're going to try everything.
0: We're going to.
3: That's
0: be good
3: the job. Best, though.
0: It is. It's delicious. Nutritious.
3: Good right. for the soul.
0: It is.
3: Probably not for your heart, but it's good for the soul.
0: Terrible for your heart, but what are you going to do? Hey, your soul lasts forever. I don't need to worry about this heart.
3: Exactly.
0: Speaking of which, exercise recumbent bike for sale, $50.
3: You mean a clothes hanger.
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0: girls?
3: We did.
0: How about the soft tonneau cover?
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0: And we got a call.
3: Oh.
0: Good morning. You're live.
5: Good morning. I'm looking for the number of the guy that's looking for a chainsaw.
0: All right. 1 second here.
3: Let's see. 402-937-3921.
5: Okay, I called that number, and it doesn't ring. There's no such number. All right, thank you.
0: No problem. Appreciate you calling in. We'll have to double-check on the back end. I'm not sure if they called in or checked in, but if they do, I'll double-check to
3: Did
0: see if
3: Did you get that number, too?
0: Yeah, it's the same one I got.
3: Huh. Mm. Well, yeah. What are you going to do?
0: What are you going to do? All right.
3: What are you
0: going to do? Rocket, what number did you have?
3: We are at the Red and Yukon Gold Potatoes. What's
0: I'm sorry,
3: up?
0: That chainsaw.
3: Oh, okay. Chainsaw was 402-937-3921.
0: Yep, that's the one I got.
3: Okay.
0: I said yes, but I didn't actually look, and now I did.
3: You had to double check, huh?
0: Listen.
3: Let me fact check this.
0: I'm telling you. All right. You know what we don't have to fact check?
3: Commercial break.
0: It's our last one. Our last one of the morning, and then we'll get back to more. Commercial free fun on Party Line right after this on KHAS.
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0: We're walking and strolling, rocking and rolling, KHAS 952.
1: That's pretty good.
0: Yeah, I just did that on top of my head.
1: Yeah.
0: That's what you do. But we're back. Let's get to what folks are looking for. What do you say, Bethany? All right, I suppose we probably should.
2: Oh, would you look at this. Oh, would you look at that, a flip phone. They still make those things? Oh, look at it.
3: Yeah, well, I'm flipping out over it myself.
2: Okay, good, keep flipping. Oh, would you look at this.
0: We are looking for somebody who said they'd help move some boxes. 531-248-2850. 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So they're looking for them. If it's you, call 531-248-2850. Or if you'll just help move some boxes, that's the number, 531-248-2850.
1: We got somebody looking for a good car to make payments on. If you can help out with that, or you know somebody, 402-705-3293 is the number to call. 402-705-3293. Someone else looking for 4-8 by, oh my goodness.
0: That's
1: gracious.
0: A tough one.
1: There's four of them. They're looking for 4-8. Four by eight.
0: You got it. There you go.
1: Sheet of wood paneling for a quarter inch plywood. They don't need to be perfect. Reclaimed is fine.
0: There
1: also needing 3-inch thick pink insulation panels. They do not need to be full sheets. They can be 2x4s. Pieces will work. 402-984-0330. 402-984-0330. I'm stuttering.
0: And it's all good. Somebody, I got a burp now.
1: It'd be like that.
0: That was terrible. Somebody looking for somebody who has a lot of rhubarb. They want to eat some and freeze some. If you've got rhubarb, call 460-7673. 460-7673. We have tomatoes up to our ears at my house, Bethany.
1: Really?
0: Are you a fan of tomatoes?
1: I love tomatoes.
0: Little cherry tomatoes like this big.
1: Nice.
0: You a fan of those?
1: Yeah.
0: They're
1: like
0: super
1: chop
0: good.
1: Chop them up, put them in solid.
0: Dude, we ate about, I think, like 20 of them yesterday. They're super sweet. It's like
1: sweet?
0: It's even like eating grapes. They're so sweet. It's wild.
1: That's kind of nice.
0: I don't know if you like grape tomatoes. I'll bring some in if you guys want to try.
1: Heck yeah, I want to try some.
0: Lindsay's like, you have to eat tomatoes. I'm like, why don't you grow bologna trees? I don't want
1: Ew.
0: This.
1: Gross.
0: This is goofy. All right.
1: You're not a fan of grape tomatoes?
0: I'm a fan. It's just, listen, if I have to choose between eating tomatoes and eating literally anything else, I'm probably going to choose the literally anything.
1: Oh yeah,
0: else.
1: No, I feel that.
0: But I had last night, here was my supper. I'm a dad, so I eat a lot of things cold because I don't really need it to be hot.
1: R.I.P. your guts.
0: Listen, I'm telling you. It was hot, so I didn't want to cook, too.
1: Mm,
0: it was like...
1: I feel that.
0: It was hot.
1: Yeah.
0: Toast, for the only thing I did cook. Cook some toast. Cold bologna. Microwaved eggs.
1: Oh, you lost me.
0: Hot sauce.
1: Oh, wow.
0: On a sandwich. That's what I had. Side of green beans, leftover cold from the night before. Two cold fish sticks that were cold.
1: Oh, no! You gotta heat that up, man. It's like 30 seconds.
0: Side of mustard. And then a bunch of fresh grape tomatoes. That's what I had for dinner last night.
1: R.I.P. your guts.
0: I'm telling you.
1: That's crazy. I mean, I'm
0: over here.
1: It's
0: bubbling.
1: I can't talk much because some of the stuff that I eat, those combos, you don't want to know.
0: Yeah, I'm telling you.
1: We got someone looking for help to transport some telephone poles. Say that 5 times fast. Also in search of a Galaxy or Lasco 12-inch or 16-inch oscillating fan. You know, the ones that were made in the 70s and the 80s. They were usually white and with a blue fan blade or tan with a brown fan blade. If you can help out, 402-432-7436. 402-432-7436 is the number to call.
0: That is the number to call.
1: Yeah,
0: how about
1: right?
0: Somebody looking for a Libra 3C? It's a glucose sensor. If you got diabetes, you'll know what it is. 469-4463. 469-4463. The number to call. And somebody looking for a walker for a man with a seat that can move up and down for sitting or walking. They want a four-wheeled one with handbrakes. 469-9666. 469-9666. And somebody else looking for old shingles. They don't need to match. 984-7147. 984-7147. Somebody else looking for a baby gate, pet gate. Also in search of 3 sheets of plastic lattice. 463-836. Excuse me. 463-8336 is
1: That's
0: the number
1: right.
0: to call.
1: We got someone else looking for a reel-to-reel tape player. If you can help out with that, leave a message if no answer at 402-469-1506. 402-469-1506.
0: Tony from the city just texted in. He said, my 6-year-old loves cold fish sticks. I am the same. ketchup and cold fish sticks.
1: Oh, no.
0: Give me a plate of cold macaroni and cheese, Kraft mac and cheese, the buttery stuff, not the real cheesy stuff. Mm-hmm. Cold fish sticks and a cold ketchup. I'm set. Maybe some barbecue chips. The cheap ones.
1: I can just feel my stomach bubbling after that. Like, I ate it.
0: It's good stuff.
1: I don't know. I would put them... My stomach gets, like, sensitive to foods that were hot, and then you make them cold. If I just eat them cold, I'll die.
0: I got you.
1: So I'm with Chinese food.
0: My go-to from when I'm at home, and I'm like, what's for dinner? And she's like, hey, we don't have anything. And I'm like, okay, fine. I'll make the kids like peanut butter and sandwich. No, she's like, I don't know. It's my night to make it. So, yeah. Okay, peanut butter and jelly, green beans, maybe some canned peaches or something. And then for daddy, it's ramen noodles and bologna sandwiches.
1: Dang.
0: That's my go-to.
1: Eating like a bachelor.
0: Oh, dude, it's good, man. It's good.
1: I mean,
0: it's the Bulldog, by the way. It's not the cheap.
1: Oh, yeah. That's some good stuff. If you fry up the bologna, I'm sure it'd be good.
0: I just finished my last birria ramen one.
1: No, really?
0: Did you try yours?
1: Yes, I did.
0: How was it? What'd you think?
1: The birria was more like in the smell.
0: Yeah.
1: It didn't really taste it.
0: Did you make sense when I was like, you should add meat to it because it would be better?
1: I didn't add meat for the record.
0: Neither did I.
1: But,
0: I only added half of the spice because I don't think you needed
1: all of it. Same. I did like a quarter.
0: Yeah, you didn't need all of it.
1: No. Heck no.
0: Still tasted just as good.
1: I don't hate myself that much.
0: No. Yeah. Good stuff. I ate my last one last night. I bought a 6-pack, I think. Yeah. Bought it on TikTok, dude.
1: On TikTok shop. I bought things off of there, too.
0: Yeah. If you would have told me 25 years ago I'd be buying ramen noodles from a social media website.
1: Man, I remember when the McDonald's app first came out. I'm like, you're telling me that there's fast food places that are getting apps now?
0: Yeah.
1: And now I have multiple of them on my phone.
0: Somebody looking for kohlrabi. You want some kohlrabi? I don't know. 469.
1: Who's kohlrabi?
0: 469-3441. He's a bully back in 7th grade. He's a terrible guy.
1: He's getting what he deserves now.
0: Do you know what I realized, by the way? I was in Minnesota and in South Dakota.
1: Hmm.
0: And my stops at various hotels and hotel pools. Seeing other families with their kids.
1: Yeah.
0: And in restaurants and in play areas. We went to a bunch of like kid arcades.
1: Nice.
0: I call them kid casinos because that's what they are.
1: Pretty much, yeah.
0: Like these kids are going in. We're spending $200 to win a $30 gift. Basically what it is. But it's the...
1: 30 is kind of generous.
0: We bought... Well, no, I literally spent $200 and we came home with a Nerf like machine gun. That goes... It's really cool, but it was like $30. It was for the fun. I didn't care. We knew we were
1: It's for the experience, yeah.
0: Do it for the
1: for
0: clout.
1: For sure. Yeah.
0: For the clout.
1: Do it for the clout.
0: So goofy. But yeah. In that process of being around those families, I learned something. Most knuckleheaded kids who don't listen, who don't pay attention, who do silly things, who not make mistakes but are just troublemakers.
1: Yeah.
0: Aren't too far from where the parents came. And what I mean by that is the parents probably don't care. Parents
1: the apple aren't doesn't trying, fall far from the tree.
0: Parents aren't trying to address the issue. I mean, I can't tell you how many times I'll say, hey, your kid is blah, blah, blah. And they're like mean mugging me. And I'm like, okay, well, I'd love to see your rap sheet. 3 pages long. But
1: yeah. I mean, that's one of the good things about not having kids is I don't see that very often. And when I do, I just kind of shake my head because, I mean, what are you going to do?
0: Yeah. It is what it is. KHAS Radio 104.1, 1230 AM. Brad Beam's in studio.
1: That's
0: at
1: right.
0: 10 o'clock, 10 to 2. KHAS, you'll be here 2 to 6 with some fun
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0: the show. 104.1, 1230 AM. We're going to have some more fun tomorrow, bright and early at 6 o'clock. Party line starts at 8 right here on KHAS. It'll be Wednesday. We'll be talking with the Chamber of Commerce. Talking to Sydney from the Chamber of Commerce. Looking forward to that conversation here on the show. Be good to yourself and everybody else. Bethany, hope you have a good one.
1: You too.
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5: ABC News, I'm Sherry Preston. Americans' confidence in the economy falling this month as gas prices resume their climb. The Conference Board said today its Consumer Confidence Index fell to 90.8 in July from 92.2 in June. At the Capitol Rotunda. a service for South Carolina Senator Lindsey Graham. Ahead of his funeral this afternoon, a bipartisan group of senators has announced an agreement to move forward on sanctions for Iran and Russia, named in Graham's honor. Authorities in France have ordered nearly 4,000 more people to evacuate from tourist sites amid wildfires spreading across the country, and that country and parts of Spain. ABC's Marcus Moore has been near Madrid.
6: We talked to one guy, a 58-year-old driver who can't get back to his home. He told us he slept in his car for the better part of a week because the shelter is full, he told us. So, you know, that gives you a sense of kind of what people are dealing with here.
5: This is ABC News. The man who's already pleaded guilty to murdering four University of Idaho college students now says he didn't do it. Brian Kohberger seeking to withdraw his guilty plea, claiming he was coerced into making a confession. Here's ABC's Hannah Patah.
7: Kohberger, a former criminology student, had researched false confessions just months before the murders, writing a paper focusing on procedural injustice in the American system that has produced many false confessions. Critics suggest his paper could show that Kohberger always planned to claim a false confession to manipulate the system. Either way, legal experts say withdrawing a guilty plea after sentencing is unlikely to succeed.
5: Singer Ariana Grande is suing dozens of hackers for leaking previously unreleased music and personal information on the dark web. She says she's been the victim of years of cyber scams and hacking. Here's hoping you're not flying today. 1,300 flight cancellations, 1,700 delays at the nation's airports due mostly to the weather. I'm Sherry Preston, ABC News.
8: Man, I love this place. I've been surfing here since I was a kid. Now, seeing my grandson out on the water, it means everything to me. Watching him and taking in the blue waves, the sea breeze, the blurry horizon.
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0: There's Billy Joel, Big Shot. It's KHAS Radio. Good morning to you, Brad Beam. I feel like a big shot today. Now, I don't want to say that I'm the reason that we got some rain last night, but I did water my lawn yesterday. I watered both the front and the back, areas of front and the back that hadn't been hit with the sprinkler in the last couple of times that I'd water. And so, you know, I thought, it's 172 degrees in the shade, and that little patch of my lawn looks pretty brown. So, you know, I'm going to throw some water on it. And I did that, and maybe I let the sprinkler go for a little while longer than I thought. And, you know, did I shut the sprinkler off when I saw the lightning to the west of us? Yes, I did. So everything got very well watered in those two areas of my lawn that were dry. And then we got a half inch of rain, 0.57, I think, was the official measurement at the airport. So, you know, that's a good amount of rain. Areas of Lincoln got a couple of inches. There was actually some flash flooding as that storm system moved to the east. So I think a half inch of rain is really good. Plus, that rain was the front of a cold front. Yeah, cold front. Where we're going to see some temperatures today a lot cooler. Details coming up in a couple of minutes on KHAS.
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5: Sunshine mixed with clouds at times today, with daytime highs approaching 91. Winds out of the east, 5 to 10 miles per hour. Slight chance of thunderstorms tonight. Lows level off around 70. Partly cloudy skies. Sunshine mixed with clouds at times tomorrow. Slight chance for storms. Daytime highs approaching 89. High of 89 Thursday, with a slight chance for storms. 88, a mix of clouds and sun Friday. I'm meteorologist Laura Lockwood on KHAS Radio, 1230 AM and 104.1 FM.

0: We do have a chance of some showers and thunderstorms again in the overnight hours. Wednesday night, also a chance of some, maybe some showers and thunderstorms too in the early evening. So we're entering kind of a little bit of a rainy period after just the intense heat. It's going to take a couple of nights of cooling rain, I think, to bring it. To bring everything back down to normal. 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

0: Katrina and the Waves walking on sunshine. It's KHAS. Hey there, I'm Brad Beam. The mayor was here this morning. Hastings Mayor Jay Beckby joined Brandon on Party Line. He does that on a monthly basis to talk about what's going on with the city of Hastings government, projects and stuff like that. Tomorrow morning, Hastings Chamber of Commerce, Thursday, Kool-Aid Days, and on Friday, our news and sports guy Brandon Shanahan will be in. I believe that today is 1 month away from the start of the high school football season. I know that Brandon has been discussing our high school football broadcasts. We were looking at the big schedule yesterday of where Adams Central, St. Cecilia, and Hastings High are all playing all the weeks of high school football, home games, away games, trying to bring you the best coverage. The most games on your radio of your Hastings teams. It's KHAS and News Channel Nebraska.
1: Hogs are mostly higher. 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I'm John Perkins with a Brownfield Market Update. 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Stein has yield. On an oversold bounce, August beans are up 4.5 at 12.13. September 6.5 higher at 12.06 and a quarter. September corn's up 9 at 4.60 and 3 quarters, and December's 9 higher at 4.83. Also looking oversold after yesterday's drop, August hogs are up to, or August live cattle are up 232 at 227.55. October's 315 higher at 221.92. August feeders are up 640 at 344.65. And on spread trade and technical buying, August hogs are down 7 at 102.90. October lean is up 12 at 87.90. And then over in the broader market, crude oil's just below $80 a barrel. John Perkins, Brownfield.
2: Oh, yeah!
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9: 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Jacqueline Kennedy Onassis was born on this day in 1929. Peaches are in season, a good time to address some of our most frequently asked peach questions, like why do peaches have fuzz? 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
10: Sunshine mixed with clouds at times today, with daytime highs approaching 91. Winds out of the east, 5 to 10 miles per hour. Slight chance of thunderstorms tonight. Lows level off around 70. Partly cloudy skies. Sunshine mixed with clouds at times tomorrow. Slight chance for storms. Daytime highs approaching 89. High of 89 Thursday, with a slight chance for storms. 88, a mix of clouds and sun Friday. I'm meteorologist Laura Lockwood on KHAS Radio, 1230 AM and 104.1 FM.

0: There's Jimmy Cliff, I Can See Clearly Now, on KHAS Radio. 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And Nebraska basketball with an exhibition game in Grand Island. 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
8: Sunshine mixed with clouds at times today, with daytime highs approaching 91. Winds out of the east, 5 to 10 miles per hour. Slight chance of thunderstorms tonight. Lows level off around 70. Partly cloudy skies. Sunshine mixed with clouds at times tomorrow. Slight chance for storms. Daytime highs approaching 89. High of 89 Thursday, with a slight chance for storms. 88, a mix of clouds and sun Friday. I'm meteorologist Laura Lockwood on KHAS Radio, 1230 AM and 104.1 FM.

0: getters advance to the final voting round next week, where you say, okay, these are the three that have gotten the most nominations. Which one is the best? Tell us. We'll crown the winner and have ourselves a big old plate of nachos. Best of Hastings here on KHAS Radio, brought to you by Big G Ace. 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It's KHAS. 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
1: Improving crop options for growers. Hello everyone, I'm Brent Barnett, and this is a Hogemeyer Hometown Field Update on Brownfield. Each year, farmers seek the best solutions to help protect their corn and soybeans. Hogemeyer agronomist Eric Solberg covers Iowa and says some corn-related diseases have especially been on the radar in recent years.
2: Last couple of years, southern rust has been on everybody's mind, and it's not a disease we typically get. Last 2 years, it was very challenging for us, but we managed through it, learned a lot. This year in corn, so far, disease pressure is low, but we're just getting to the point in the game where we really have to be out scouting.
1: Solberg says the company is proud of their latest genetics that help farmers push through challenging conditions.
2: We like to look at products that have worked the past few years, our core products, I like to call them, and then our new products. So we like to look, here's where what we've been selling for a couple of years, and here's where we're going to compare. I mean, this is all taken to yield. We have yield checks throughout to make sure everything is adjusted towards the end to see which ones yield best. And standability, as far as on the corn, that's mainly, and we're comparing different traits. So we're comparing our newest rootworm trait called Vorseed. And then we also have Power Core Enlist, which is our above ground protection in corn. Just comparing the traits, comparing the different genetics that those traits are in.
1: And for soybeans, Solberg says,
2: we are all Enlist. So Enlist is our 2,4-D resistance. Spray it with 2,4-D choline for weed control, and every single one of our soybean varieties has Enlist. So we have anywhere from a 2.0 maturity soybean all the way up to about a 3.2 maturity here in the central part of the state, and really just showcasing what we have to offer as far as disease packages. We have some of the best disease packages on the market in our Enlist soybeans, and so we'd like to showcase that.
1: Solberg says Hogemeyer has been dedicated to providing farmers with top-of-the-line solutions for 90 years.
2: One thing, when you think about Hogemeyer and our route to market, I mean, we are a dealer-driven company. So our dealers, some of them are two, three, and four generations deep. We pride ourselves on the relationships that we build and working with growers in the good times, and in agriculture and farming especially, there are bad times. And so we want to make sure that our growers always feel like they have the support from us. Our dealers always have the support that they need from us. And you can look 90 years back, I mean, we have grown every year. So it's a company that has strong, stable growth. And we're just, you know, we're rooted in the Midwest. And now we're going to be rooted in the whole Corn Belt and moving east looking forward. So it's something we're very excited to bring.
1: And he says the future is very bright.
2: I'm thrilled for the future of Hogemeyer. Just making sure that, you know, we make sure that we do it right. And in order to do it right, we need to build those relationships, because this is a relationship business. It all comes down to the relationship between the dealer and the agronomist and the salesman.
1: Solberg says the Hogemeyer master plot location near Carroll, Iowa, gives farmers an in-person look at the latest technology. That will be on display during their big upcoming master plot date at that Carroll location.
2: We're having our master plot date August 25th. Starts at 5:30, usually runs till about 7:30. We'll have people from crop protection here. We'll have people here from the upper management within Hogemeyer, just as an informational meeting, a meet and greet. We'll go over year in review, what we've been seeing up to date. We'll go over new products, give a showcase of what we have coming down the pipe for the future on both corn and soybeans.
1: For more information about Hogemeyer's master plot events, visit Hogemeyer.com/hometown. This has been a Hogemeyer Hometown Field Update. I'm Brent Barnett with Brownfield.
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7: Could be close to bipartisan farm bill deal. I'm Erin Anderson with Agribusiness News on Brownfield. Pioneer didn't become the number one corn and soybean seed brand in the U.S. without earning that title, but they're not finished. They'll keep doing what it takes to stay number one. The CEO of the National Council of Farmer Cooperatives says Senate Ag Committee leaders are optimistic about marking up a bipartisan farm bill before the August recess. Dwayne Simpson says U.S. Senators John Bozeman and Amy Klobuchar believe they are very close to a bipartisan deal.
8: Right now, I think the only reason it didn't already happen this week was Senator Mitch McConnell's health. And so when Senator McConnell is back, and he's expected back any time now, they should be able to get this bill out of committee.
7: Simpson says how the farm bill actually ends up in conference is to be determined, but he's optimistic a farm bill can get done before the end of the calendar year. China purchased more than 130,000 tons of U.S. beans, while unknown destinations picked up more than 125,000 tons. Both are for delivery next marketing year, which starts September 1st. Governor Jim Pillen has signed a bill that establishes new safeguards to protect agriculture and critical infrastructure from foreign entities.
9: Securing Nebraska is not just about border security or law enforcement. It's about protecting our food supply. It's about our power grid. It's about our water. It's our communications network.
7: Speaking with reporters on Friday, he said the measure updates the state's statutes by establishing criminal penalties for several areas, including unauthorized imports and storage of ag pathogens. This was the second measure that lawmakers passed during the legislative session that takes steps to secure data in the ag industry. An economist says today's agriculture policy isn't built for the future of the industry. Brownfield's Kellen Havikin has more from the Agricultural and Applied Economics Association annual meeting.
10: Brad Lubin with the University of Nebraska-Lincoln says while there have been necessary updates to the farm safety net, it doesn't address larger issues.
11: future directions for the ag economy and drivers on the policy front. It's the things that aren't in the farm bill that are maybe the most significant questions ahead.
10: He tells Brownfield lawmakers continue to kick the can down the road on issues that could help improve the financial outlook. Lubin says biofuels is an example.
11: But it relies so much on a policy framework that it is always a bit uncertain. The trade policy framework is very uncertain and unpredictable almost day to day. And yet we're relying on a solid export market opportunity to drive the economy as well. So.
10: From Kansas City, Missouri, I'm Kellen Havikin for Brownfield.
7: Go to brownfieldagnews.com for more. I'm Erin Anderson for Brownfield.
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21: Sunshine mixed with clouds at times today, with daytime highs approaching 91. Winds out of the east, 5 to 10 miles per hour. Slight chance of thunderstorms tonight. Lows level off around 70. Partly cloudy skies. Sunshine mixed with clouds at times tomorrow. Slight chance for storms. Daytime high is approaching 89. High of 89 Thursday with a slight chance for storms. 88, a mix of clouds and sun Friday. I'm meteorologist Laura Lockwood on KHAS Radio 1230 AM and 104.1 FM.

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1: ABC News, I'm Michelle Franzen. On Capitol Hill, late Senator Lindsey Graham lies in state in the rotunda with fellow lawmakers, friends and family and dignitaries paying their respects today. GOP Senate Leader John Thune at a ceremony called him a friend and a fierce advocate of global allies, including Israel and Ukraine.
2: Lindsey was a towering figure here in the Senate and on the international stage. His leadership on national security and our national defense is well known. I travel with Lindsey all over the world as part of congressional delegations, and I saw firsthand just how much he was respected by our allies.
1: Graham's funeral this afternoon held at the National Cathedral. President Trump will deliver the eulogy. Consumer confidence slid this month with U.S. and Iran hostilities fueling concerns over gas prices and stubborn inflation. Cleanup continues in hard-hit Wisconsin after powerful tornadoes ripped through the town of Menasha. This is ABC News. Singer Ariana Grande is suing dozens of hackers for allegedly leaking her previously unreleased music and personal information for profit. Here's ABC's Hannah Patah.
3: The lawsuit claims the unnamed suspects hacked into various personal digital accounts of photographers and producers who have worked closely with Grande, leading to the unlawful and egregious theft, dissemination, and exploitation of unreleased content. The lawsuit filed in Los Angeles names John Doe 1 and John Doe's 2 through 100 as defendants, accusing them of invasion of privacy and violating a California data theft law.
1: Walmart held the title for 12 consecutive years, but it's no longer the biggest company in the world.
4: At least not according to the Fortune Global 500 ranking released this morning. Amazon is number one this year, with revenue surging 12% and surpassing $700 billion.
1: ABC's Jim Ryan. No grand prize winner in Powerball last night. That means tomorrow night's drawing will be worth at least $663 million. Tonight's Mega Millions jackpot, up to $800 million. Michelle Franzen, ABC News.
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7: Sunshine mixed with clouds at times this afternoon, with daytime highs approaching 91. East winds 8 to 15 miles per hour. Partly cloudy skies again tonight. Slight chance for storms. Lows around 70. Slight chance for storms. Tomorrow, high temperatures reach up to 89. Sunshine mixed with clouds at times. Slight chance for storms. Thursday, high of 89. 88, partly cloudy skies. Friday. I'm meteorologist Laura Lockwood on KHAS Radio, 1230 AM and 104.1 FM.
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12: Good afternoon. For KHAS Radio, I'm Brandon Shanahan. The Hastings City Council will hold a special meeting later today to discuss a proposed amendment to the city's funding agreement with Heartland Pet Connection. The current agreement between the city and animal shelter runs through 2033, but but Harlan Peck Connection has requested additional funding. Hastings Mayor Jay Beckby said he offered to increase the city's financial support if the organization agreed to extend the contract beyond its current terms, with the goal of avoiding future funding requests during the life of the agreement. Beckby said he is concerned about changing contracts after they have already been approved.
13: I'm never going to be a fan of any organization that has a contract with the city of Hastings that comes back in the middle of the contract and asks for more money. I feel it sets a bad precedence for the city to go into a business deal with an organization and then in the middle of said business deal, change that and give them more money, especially in these times when the budgets are so tight.
12: Beckby added that his proposal to pair increased funding with a longer contract received some support from both the city and Heartland Pet Connection, but was ultimately rejected. The Hastings City Council's special meeting is scheduled for 6 p.m. today at the Hastings Municipal Airport. The standards to graduate at Hastings High School is getting higher. HPS is increasing the number of passing credits to graduate from 225 to 250. That means students will have to pass all of the credit hours in which they enroll. The change comes after years of discussion between the board, high school, and school improvements team. District officials say students already registered for 250 credits, so they won't have to add any classes to graduate. The new requirement will be phased in beginning with the current freshmen, sophomores, and juniors. Last night, the Hastings City Council unanimously approved a plan to add veteran parking signs in city-owned parking lots. Council members approved Resolution 2026-43, which addresses the placement of the signs at city parking lots. Supporters say the goal is to recognize veterans in the community and increase visibility for service members and military families. City officials say they will work with partners to determine location and a timeline for installing the new veteran parking signs. William Forbes, an anti-abortion pastor who lost the Nebraska Democratic U.S. Senate primary to City Burbank, is suing the state's Democratic Party to force it to find a replacement for her after she dropped out of the race last week. The lawsuit was filed last week in Lancaster County by Forbes. Forbes is asking the court to grant an injunction to force the party to find a replacement for Burbank, pointing to a state law that reads, if a vacancy on the ballot arises for any partisan office except President and Vice President of the United States, before a general election, the vacancy shall be filled by the majority vote of the proper committee of the same political party. He argues in the lawsuit that the word shall in the law mean it must be done instead of an opinion to do so. Forbes argued that the voters will be disenfranchised if nothing is done. A longtime nurse in central Nebraska is being recognized for more than two decades of service to patients in the Grand Island community. CHI Health St. Francis clinical educator Beth Dita has been named the recipient of the 2026 Caring Kind Award. Hospital leaders say Dita has spent more than 22 years improving patient care through training, initiatives, and programs that support both patients and their families. The Caring Kind Award honors Nebraska healthcare workers who, quote, demonstrate exceptional compassion, teamwork, and commitment to patient care, end quote. Dita will be recognized during the Nebraska Hospital Association's annual convention later this year. You can find more of today's news online at newschannelnebraska.com. For KHAS Radio, I'm Brandon Shanahan.
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12: For KHAS Radio, I'm Brandon Shanahan. Class A State Legion baseball continues in Duncan Field this week. Last night, the Lincoln Jets blanked Hastings Johnson Imperial Home 16-0. The Jets now have a matchup tonight against Cornhusker Heating and Air from Lincoln Southwest. Lincoln Southwest's a dominant 14-6 victory yesterday over the Omaha Bones. Representatives from all 18 Big Ten teams are in Chicago this week for Big Ten Football Media Days. The event kicks off today and will last through the end of the day on Thursday. Nebraska was picked 11th out of the 18 teams in Cleveland.com's Big Ten preseason rankings. The Huskers will be represented by head coach Matt Rhule, tight end Luke Lindenmeyer, defensive back Andrew Marshall, and center Justin Evans, who will meet with the media on Thursday. The Nebraska women's basketball team will have a new face among their coaching staff this upcoming season. Brad Fisher, who guided Wisconsin Oshkosh to back-to-back NCAA Division III Final Four appearances, joined the Nebraska women's basketball staff as an assistant coach earlier this summer. Fisher was on the Huskers radio network earlier this week and discussed why Nebraska was the right fit.
18: The first time I talked to Amy, all the values that she has and the really how she focuses on her players and takes care of her players, that it just kept coming to the forefront. And I didn't feel like there was a recruiting pitch going on when she was talking to me. I felt everything was so genuine. And then we came here and met all the assistant coaches and got to tour around campus and meet, people in the community and fans at dinner. And it just, everything was so positive and so consistent.
12: Fisher spent the last 14 seasons building UW Oshkosh into a national power, taking the Titans to 11 Division III tournaments, including Final Four bids in 2025 and 2026. Players from across the National Football League are starting to report to fall training camp, or some of the stars are not reporting, via Veda from the Tampa Bay Buccaneers. Many of the stars of the NFL are starting to report to their fall training camps, although some stars are electing to opt out of preseason talks due to contract negotiations, including two-time Pro Bowl defensive tackle Vita Veda, who requested a trade from the Tampa Bay Buccaneers after talks on a contract extension stalled, according to his agent, Colin Roberts. The Kansas City Royals are back in action today as they start a three-game set with the Minnesota Twins. The Royals, riding a unique streak where they've played seven consecutive games decided by a single run dating all the way back to July 20th. Last time out, the Royals picked up two wins against the Tigers in a four-game set, so they'll have three more with the Minnesota Twins in Minneapolis starting at 6:40 p.m. today. 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
21: William Earl Rundle of Hastings passed away on Saturday, July 18th. The DeWitt Funeral Home and Cremation Center is assisting the family with arrangements. Memorial services for Janet K. Johnson will be held Tuesday, July 28th at 2 p.m. at First United Methodist Church in Hastings. Former Hastings, Nebraska resident Barbara A. Hager, age 88, passed away at UNMC in Omaha on May 16th. Private graveside services will be held Saturday, July 25th. Condolences may be sent to the family at the Livingston Butler Vollen Funeral Home and Cremation Center website. Ralph D. Clark, age 88, of Cortland, Kansas, passed away on July 26th in Superior. Burial with military honors are scheduled for Friday, July 31st at 10 a.m. at Rosemound Cemetery in Republic, Kansas. Gary McChesney, age 86, of Hastings, passed away on July 25th. A rosary scheduled for 7 p.m. Wednesday, July 29th at Livingston Butler Vollen Funeral Home. A mass of Christian burial will be at 10 a.m. Thursday, July 30th at St. Cecilia Catholic Church in Hastings. Burial will be at the Sunset Memorial Gardens. Chris Ferguson, age 42, of Superior, Nebraska, passed away on July 22nd. A graveside service is scheduled for 11 a.m. Thursday, July 30th, at Pierce Chapel Cemetery in Clarks, Nebraska. Burial with military honors. Here's at the Pierce Chapel Cemetery.
0: Sunshine mixed with clouds at times this afternoon, with daytime highs approaching 91. East winds 8 to 15 miles per hour. Partly cloudy skies again tonight. Slight chance for storms. Lows around 70. Slight chance for storms. Tomorrow, high temperatures reach up to 89. Sunshine mixed with clouds at times. Slight chance for storms. Thursday, high of 89. 88, partly cloudy skies. Friday. I'm meteorologist Laura Lockwood on KHAS Radio, 1230 AM and 104.1 FM.
2: 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Direct cash cattle trade activity is starting to pick up. Bids have been floated in Kansas at $228 live and in Nebraska at $360 dressed. Asking prices remain elusive. There was a light round of business reported in Nebraska Monday at $360 dressed. That's $5 lower than the prior week's weighted averages. Those are marked for delayed delivery. There was also some light trade in Kansas at $228 live. Box beef was sharply higher and higher on solid demand for moderate offerings. Choice up $2.91 at $365.80. Select was 76 cents higher at $345.92. Heat continues to impact sale barn activity in parts of the country. At the Tina Livestock Market in Missouri, the bulk of the sales were 859 to 906-pound steers. Feeders and calves all sold with sharply lower undertones. Medium and large one-feeder steers, 849 pounds, brought $339.75. Feeder steers, 906 pounds, brought $337.25. Medium and large one, feeder heifers, 576 to 584 pounds, brought $385 to $393. Cash hogs have no comparison at midday with large negotiated purchases. Processors continue to be more aggressive in their procurement efforts. The market is largely focused on demand. Globally, there have been some bright spots, but long-term concerns are lingering. Pork's a competitively priced protein in the retail space, which continues to provide support for domestic demand. Barrows and gilts at the National Daily Direct had a weighted average of 101.32. The Iowa Minnesota had a weighted average of 101.85, and the Western Corn Belt had a weighted average of $100.80. Butcher hog prices at the Midwest cash markets are steady at $65. At Illinois, slaughter sows were steady with moderate demand for moderate offerings at $36 to $48. Barrows and gilts were steady with moderate demand for moderate offerings. And pork values were higher at midday, up $1.30 at $105.75. Bellies were up sharply. I'm Megan Grebner for Brownfield.
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6: 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I'm John Perkins with a Brownfield Market Update. 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Soybeans are modestly higher today. The USDA's National Good to Excellent rating was down 3 points on the week, and traders are watching forecasts for August very closely. Export demand from China is solid ahead of an expected visit from President Xi in September. August beans are up 2 1/4 at 1210 and 3/4. September's 3 1/2 higher at 1203 and a quarter. August bean meal's down 70 cents at 320.10. August bean oil's 101 points lower at 70.45. Corn is up, seeing a bounce with a 4% week-to-week drop in the USDA's National Crop Condition Rating. Crude oil's down, even if movement in the Strait of Hormuz is still slow. September Chicago's up 6 1/4 at 458. December's 5 3/4 higher at 479 3/4. And after spending some time mixed, wheat's back to modestly lower. The good to excellent rating for spring wheat held, and harvest is just getting started. The winter wheat harvest is faster than average. September Chicago's down 1 1/4 at 658 3/4. September Kansas City's 5 lower at 724. September Minneapolis is down 3 at 703 1/4. Live and feeder live cattle are up on a bounce. Feeders are mixed, adjusting spreads based on supply expectations. That is tied to the phased reopening of the U.S. border to Mexico for live cattle imports. August live's up 182 at 227.05. October's 262 higher at 221.40. August feeders are 515 higher at 343.40. And with the higher midday move in pork, August hogs are up a dime at 103.07, and October lean is now 40 higher at 88.20. Crude oil is about $78.50 a barrel. John Perkins, Brownfield.
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2: Sunshine mixed with clouds at times this afternoon, with daytime highs approaching 91. East winds 8 to 15 miles per hour. Partly cloudy skies again tonight. Slight chance for storms. Lows around 70. Slight chance for storms. Tomorrow, high temperatures reach up to 89. Sunshine mixed with clouds at times. Slight chance for storms. Thursday, high of 89. 88, partly cloudy skies. Friday. I'm meteorologist Laura Lockwood on KHAS Radio, 1230 AM and 104.1 FM.

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13: Sunshine mixed with clouds at times this afternoon, with daytime highs approaching 91. East winds 8 to 15 miles per hour. Partly cloudy skies again tonight. Slight chance for storms. Lows around 70. Slight chance for storms. Tomorrow, high temperatures reach up to 89. Sunshine mixed with clouds at times. Slight chance for storms. Thursday, high of 89. 88, partly cloudy skies. 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I'm meteorologist Laura Lockwood on KHAS Radio, 1230 AM and 104.1 FM.

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0: Soybeans, corn, and cattle were down. Hogs were mostly lower. Hello, I'm Megan Grebner with your commodity market update on Brownfield. Sign's devotion to innovation means farmers can count on them to provide the best products, get higher yields, and more profitability. Sign has yield. Soybeans were lower on profit-taking and technical selling. Forecasts generally have cooler weather, but some better rain potential in parts of the region. Crude oil is dropping on a pause in the conflict between the U.S. and Iran. August beans down 39.5 at 12.08.5. September beans down 40.5 at 11.99¾. Corn was lower on profit taking and technical selling. Corn has been watching U.S. development weather and seeing some spillover from the decline in crude. The USDA is expected to lower crop ratings in its weekly update out after the close. September corn was down 12.5 at 4.51¾. December corn down 13.5 at 4.74. The wheat complex was also lower on profit-taking and technical selling. The trade is waiting to see if commercial shipping traffic resumes from the Black Sea region. Midterm forecast for spring wheat in the Northern Plains is mostly looking dry. In Chicago, September wheat was down 18 at 660. Dease wheat down 18 at 677.5. In Kansas City, September wheat was down 16.25 at 729. And in Minneapolis, September wheat was down a dime at 704¼. Live and feeder cattle were down sharply on the phased reopening of the border to live cattle imports from Mexico. August lives down 185 at 225.22. October lives were down 372 at 218.77. August feeder cattle were down 707 at 338.25. Hogs were mostly lower on spread trade and profit taking. August lean hogs were up 12 at 102.97. October lean hogs were down $1.22 at 87.80. I'm Megan Grebner for Brownfield.
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6: Sunshine mixed with clouds at times this afternoon, with daytime highs approaching 91. East winds 8 to 15 miles per hour. Partly cloudy skies again tonight. Slight chance for storms. Lows around 70. Slight chance for storms. Tomorrow, high temperatures reach up to 89. Sunshine mixed with clouds at times. Slight chance for storms. Thursday, high of 89. 88, partly cloudy skies. Friday. I'm meteorologist Laura Lockwood on KHAS Radio, 1230 AM and 104.1 FM.

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1: ABC News, I'm Michelle Franzen at the National Cathedral in Washington, D.C. this hour. Funeral service is underway for the late Senator Lindsey Graham. The longtime GOP lawmaker from South Carolina died at the age of 71 earlier this month. President Trump delivering the eulogy, calling Graham a member of the family and also a critical part of the Republican Party.
2: For more than 30 years, nothing of consequence happened in this Capitol without Lindsey Graham knowing about it. Nothing of significance happened anywhere in the world without Lindsey Graham having a view on it.
1: Earlier at a ceremony at the Capitol Rotunda, Republican Senate Leader John Thune says he'll remember Graham for his friendship and humor. Consumer confidence slid this month with U.S. and Iran hostilities fueling concerns over gas prices and stubborn inflation. The war with Iran now entering its sixth month. And officials in Japan assessing the damage following a powerful 6.8 magnitude earthquake today. This is ABC News. Cleanup continues across the Midwest following severe storms and a tornado outbreak. The National Weather Service says the tornado that blew through portions of Wisconsin has been upgraded to an EF3. Cracker Barrel CEO Julie Messino stepping down after trying to rebrand the restaurant chain to usher in new and younger customers. More from ABC's Elizabeth Schulze.
3: She had promised to revamp the restaurant that was founded in 1969 for a younger generation of diners with new menus, minimal decor, and a fresh logo. Well, that new logo, unveiled last August, removed Uncle Herschel sitting in overalls, instead featured simple letters with no image. Turned out, there was no appetite for it. People online, even President Trump, decried the change. And within days, Cracker Barrel reversed course and went back to the original logo.
1: A replacement has already been announced. No grand prize winner in Powerball last night. That means tomorrow night's drawing will be worth at least $663 million. Tonight's Mega Millions jackpot up to $800 million. Michelle Franz and ABC News.
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14: Partly cloudy this afternoon with daytime highs approaching 91. East winds 8 to 15 miles per hour. 70 tonight, slight chance for storms. Partly cloudy tomorrow, chance for storms 89. High of 89 Thursday with a slight chance of thunderstorms. 88, sunshine mixed with clouds at times Friday. That's a look at your latest forecast from the Weatherology Weather Center. I'm Staff Meteorologist Jennifer Wojcicki. Currently 84.

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0: The Wonders giving us that thing you do, KHAS Radio, giving you a little look at what's going on outside the studios. 90 degrees out there, no heat advisory for today, but still the same thing goes. Drink plenty of water, more than you think you need. It's about 2:20-ish. You know what time it is. Time to get into that dad joke of the day. Every single weekday at about 2:20, we talk dad jokes. 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Let's get into my dad joke of the day. Today, we're talking baseball. This one says, how did the baseball player lose his house? He made his home run. Get it? He lost his house because he made his home run. Am I actually laughing at that? Maybe. That one kind of got me. 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We're going to get into more hits here on KHAS Radio after this quick commercial break. 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
0: Charlie Skies portrays George Armstrong Custer for summer history walks in downtown Elizabethtown, Kentucky. Custer and his cavalry unit were here during portions of 1871, 2, and 3.
3: After an extended stay in the West, the 7th Cavalry came back east, and they were divided up and sent on provost duty throughout the South, which was still in sort of a martial law sort of thing.
0: Elizabethtown was the perfect place for Custer to make his headquarters.
3: Custer came here because there was two railroads coming through here, a main highway, and plenty of stockyards. He traveled all through Kentucky, Tennessee, and the Carolinas and acquired horses.
0: The horses Custer's men were able to procure were quite impressive.
3: When they had parades down on South Main Street, each troop had their own color of horse. So you had the white horse, the gray horse.
0: Skies says Custer wanted the best steeds to track down Native Americans out west. When he portrays Custer, he mentions the role those horses played in his infamous attack.
3: Thanks to the horses obtained during the stay in Elizabethtown, oh, about 250 or 75 of us cornered about 2,000 of them one day out in the Little Bighorn at Montana.
0: While we associate Custer with the western U.S., his time in Kentucky was important.
3: Custer himself, while here, had 6 Kentucky thoroughbred horses. He didn't mind getting them out and racing them, so all the horses that they acquired here went directly to the Badlands of Montana and the Dakotas and all these areas.
0: Traveling the countryside in Elizabethtown, Kentucky, I'm Andrew McCray.
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1: Hey, it's Dave Greek with News Channel Nebraska. Coming up tonight on NCN, more than 40 allegations were made against employees at the Kearney YRTC, according to the Office of Inspector General report. Channel 30 on Dish, 99 on Spectrum, 180 to 183 on Allo, or check out the News Channel Nebraska app. We're serving it up for the 12th time at the Lost Scramble, coming up on August 15th. Hey there, it's Dave Greek with News Channel Nebraska. The Central Nebraska Lost team is holding its 4-on-4 co-ed volleyball tournament again at the Big Apple, and there could not be a better deal for a better cause. $100 gets the team registered to play a minimum of 4 matches, and it comes with a t-shirt, muffins and cookies from Perkins, a meal for every participant courtesy Nebraska Land Bank, potential prizes, and an inviting environment for any 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All we're missing is you. Sign up before it's too late. We have a 16-team cap on the tourney. Again, it's Saturday, August 15th. 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
4: 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Jacqueline Kennedy Onassis was born on this day in 1929. Peaches are in season, a good time to address some of our most frequently asked peach questions, like why do peaches have fuzz? 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
5: Partly cloudy this afternoon with daytime highs approaching 91. East winds 8 to 15 miles per hour. 70 tonight, slight chance for storms. Partly cloudy tomorrow, chance for storms 89. High of 89 Thursday with a slight chance of thunderstorms. 88, sunshine mixed with clouds at times Friday. That's a look at your latest forecast from the Weatherology Weather Center. I'm Staff Meteorologist Jennifer Wojcicki. Currently 84.

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5: Sunshine mixed with clouds at times this afternoon with highs around 90. Easterly winds 5 to 10 miles per hour. 69 tonight, slight chance of thunderstorms. High of 90 tomorrow, chance of thunderstorms. Daytime highs approaching 90 Thursday with a slight chance for storms. 88, sunshine mixed with clouds at times Friday. That's a look at your latest forecast from the Weatherology Weather Center. I'm staff meteorologist Jennifer Wojcicki. Currently, it's 85 degrees.

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Paul McCartney giving us Maybe I'm Amazed. And you know what? You're going to be amazed. This Sunday from 10 a.m. to 4 p.m., we got Art in the Park back at Libs Park here in Hastings. Again, that's Sunday, August 2nd from 10 a.m. to 4 p.m. You can always browse the work of more than 60 artists. That's right. And some vendors with everything from paintings, photography, pottery, jewelry, woodwork, stained glass, and so much more. There's also going to be some hands-on art activities for the kids, face painting, live music throughout the day, and plenty of food trucks. Best believe I'll be there for that. Admission is completely free, so go ahead, feel free to bring a lawn chair or a blanket. Grab something to eat and spend the day enjoying art, music, and community all at Libs Park. Again, that's Art in the Park this Sunday, August 2nd from 10 a.m. to 4 p.m. presented by Adams County Convention and Visitors Bureau. Hope to see you guys out there at Art in the Park again Sunday, August 2nd. It's KHAS Radio.

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6: In Nebraska, the weather is always changing. 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
7: Summertime is peach season, and for those a bit fuzzy on their peach facts, we have a little refresher today from the Old Farmer's Almanac. 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Jacqueline Kennedy Onassis was born on this day in 1929. Peaches are in season, a good time to address some of our most frequently asked peach questions, like why do peaches have fuzz? For several reasons, it slows evaporation and loss of moisture. 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Or it may be a variety bread with no fuzz like a nectarine. 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A pleasant peachy fragrance is a good sign, and it should give just a little bit with a gentle squeeze. That is the Old Farmer's Almanac Radio Report. 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
8: Sunshine mixed with clouds at times this afternoon with highs around 90. Easterly winds 5 to 10 miles per hour. 69 tonight, slight chance of thunderstorms. High of 90 tomorrow, chance of thunderstorms. Daytime highs approaching 90 Thursday with a slight chance for storms. 88, sunshine mixed with clouds at times Friday. That's a look at your latest forecast from the Weatherology Weather Center. I'm Staff Meteorologist Jennifer Wojcicki. Currently, it's 85 degrees.

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2: ABC News, I'm Michelle Franzen. At the National Cathedral in Washington, D.C., funeral services have concluded for the late Senator Lindsey Graham. The longtime GOP lawmaker from South Carolina died at the age of 71 this month. President Trump delivering the eulogy, he called Graham a member of the family and a critical part of the Republican Party over the years.
3: He was the first person to make you laugh and one of the last people that you've really ever wanted to fight. These were the traits that made him into one of the great figures in Senate history. Few like him.
2: In Georgia, a judge sentenced teen Colt Gray to life in prison without the possibility of parole in the deadly Appalachian high school shooting that killed four people in 2024. Gray had pleaded not guilty to charges of killing two students and two teachers at the school outside Atlanta, but Gray changed his plea. Tornado damage being assessed in Wisconsin after yesterday's volatile storms, that same system targeting the Northeast today. This is ABC News. In Mississippi, the investigation continuing into the death of Nolan Wells over the July 4th weekend. The teen last seen with friends on a boat off Horn Island.
4: Documents obtained by ABC News show that boat set off for Horn Island just before 10 a.m. the morning of July 4th. Wells and his friends arrived at 11:14. For the next 5 hours, the boat was stationary until it left at 4:31 p.m. without Wells, moving at no more than 4 knots. Whatever problem the teens reported was resolved about an hour later at 5:25, when vessel regains normal operation and begins accelerating at 30 to 35 knots.
2: 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I'm Michelle Franzen, ABC News.
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Coda Chrome, KHAS Radio, giving you Paul Simon on a Tuesday afternoon. We're also giving you much more good news where that came from with the Daily Pick-Me-Up going on in less than 20 minutes from now every single weekday at 4:20. We like to do a little thing where we talk some good news today. The Daily Pick-Me-Up sponsored by the Hastings Museum. You can thank them for your daily dose of dopamine. Again, that's coming up in less than 20 minutes from now. We got some good news talking about bees and how you can help out your friendly bee friends. That sounds like I'm trying to call them a bad word. I'm not. They're just bees. KHAS Radio, 1230 AM, 104.1 FM. Keeping the hits a-spinning, your feet a-tapping. Up next, speaking of spinning, we got the Spinners, Rubber Band Man, KHAS.

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8: Slight chance for storms. Tonight, otherwise partly cloudy. Lows level off around 69. Winds out of the east, 5 to 10 miles an hour. Chance of thunderstorms. Tomorrow, highs around 90. Chance for storms. Tomorrow night, lows level off around 69. Daytime highs approaching 90 Thursday, with a slight chance of thunderstorms. 88, sunshine mixed with clouds at times, Friday. From the Weatherology Weather Center, I'm Staff Meteorologist Megan Mulford. Right now, it's 89 degrees.

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1: This is a recording of Bill Sowell on KHAS Radio in 1972 for the Adams County Centennial. The topic is the history of Sutton, Nebraska. The recording was originally made on reel-to-reel and transferred to digital format in 2008.
2: The early days of Sutton in Clay County are an interesting look at the struggles of building a town on the Nebraska prairies. The first settler at Sutton was Luther French, who arrived in March of 1870 and homesteaded 80 acres. Mr. French laid out the original town site, which was named for Sutton, Massachusetts. The French dugout, and later a log house, were built on the banks of School Creek, a location east of the present-day City Park in Sutton. The French house was interesting in that it was lined with brick and had a tunnel which led to an opening near the creek bottom for use in case of Indian attack. Mrs. Wills Cumming was the first white woman to arrive in Sutton. In 1871, the population of Sutton consisted of 34 men and only that one woman. Building began in Sutton immediately, and by 1873 it was an attractive trading center for the territory between the Little Blue and Platte Rivers. The first store in town was opened in 1871, located south of the tracks which split Sutton into two sections. The hill south of the tracks in Sutton was then known as Scrabble Hill. In the early 1870s, the Burlington Railroad, which passed through Sutton, built and maintained an immigrant house in the town. This was a long frame building consisting of only one large room. At each end of the room, a cook stove was located. Many of the immigrants who stopped at Sutton were dependent on friends and others in the vicinity for food. Their meals consisted largely of soup made with flour and water, plus any vegetables they managed to lay their hands on. Meat was scarce for the immigrants. The residents of the area donated their sour milk to the people in the immigrant house. These immigrant houses, which were established at many places by the railroads, provided immigrants a place to stay until they found work or located a homestead. The Sutton Immigrant House burned to the ground about 1880 and ended an interesting chapter in Clay County history.
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Speaking of which, I hope everybody out there is having a wonderful Tuesday afternoon. And if not, just know you're in the right place. 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Again, that's HastingsMuseum.org. They're who to thank for your good news today. And with this heat wave that we've all been feeling, here's a little bit of good news and a simple way to help nature through it. Many people think that putting out sugar water is the best way to help tired bees, but scientists say that there's an even better option. During hot, dry weather like we've been seeing the last few days, bees rely on flowers not just for food, but for hydration too. Keeping your flowers watered, planting nectar-rich plants, or making sure that they have a shady spot to bloom can make a huge difference. Because healthy, watered flowers continue producing the nectar that bees need to survive. As we're trying to stay cool and hydrated this week, our pollinators are facing the same challenge. It's a nice reminder that we're all sharing this stretch of hot weather together. So, remember, helping nature doesn't always require a big project or a huge budget. Sometimes it's as simple as watering the flowers and giving the bees a better chance to make it through this heat. KHAS Radio, 1230 AM and 104.1 FM. You're not alone if you're hating this heat wave. The bees are feeling it too, and we can help those little guys out just by watering the flowers. That's your daily pick-me-up for the day. We're on to more classics headed your way, including Spooky. I know you know this one. It's KHAS Radio. Stay with us. We'll be right back.

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1: Soybeans and corn are higher Tuesday. Cattle and hogs finished mixed. I'm John Perkins with a Brownfield Market Update. Speed wins. That's why Stein is focused on delivering higher yielding genetics faster than the competition, and why they release more new Enlist E3 lines than any other company. Stein has yield. Soybeans and corn were up on declining crop condition ratings. August beans were 3.5 higher at 12.12. September was up 5 at 12.04¾. September corn was 6¾ higher at 4.58½. December was up 6.5 at 4.80½. Live cattle were supported by an oversold bounce. August was up 225 at 227.47. October was 340 higher at 222.17. Nearby feeder cattle were higher on supply expectations. September was up 530 at 337.22. And with pork higher at midday, August hogs were up 12 at 103.10. October lean was 47 higher at 88.27. Now here's Megan Grebner with your full look at cash livestock. Megan.
2: Thanks, John. Direct cash cattle trade was relatively quiet following that light round of business on Monday. Bids were floated in Kansas at $228 live, in Nebraska at $360 dressed. Asking prices have been elusive. Look for additional trade to develop over the balance of the week. Estimated cattle slaughter was 106,000 head Tuesday, up 3,000 on the weekend, down more than 10,000 on the year. The cash hog market has found some support recently. Processors have been more aggressive in their procurement efforts. The market remains largely focused on demand. Globally, there have been some bright spots, but there are still long-term concerns that linger. Pork's a competitively priced protein in the retail space, which continues to provide support to domestic demand. Estimated hog slaughter Tuesday was 470,000 head. That's even on the week, and up more than 4,000 on the year. With John Perkins, I'm Megan Grebner for Brownfield.
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6: 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Coming up tonight on NCN, more than 40 allegations were made against employees at the Kearney YRTC, according to the Office of Inspector General report. 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
11: Slight chance for storms. Tonight, otherwise partly cloudy. Lows level off around 69. Winds out of the east, 5 to 10 miles an hour. Chance of thunderstorms, tomorrow, highs around 90. Chance for storms. Tomorrow night, lows level off around 69. Daytime highs approaching 90 Thursday with a slight chance of thunderstorms. 88, sunshine mixed with clouds at times Friday. From the Weatherology Weather Center, I'm Staff Meteorologist Megan Mulford. Right now, it's 89 degrees.

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1: Slight chance for storms. Tonight, otherwise partly cloudy. Lows level off around 69. Winds out of the east, 5 to 10 miles an hour. Chance of thunderstorms. Tomorrow, highs around 90. Chance for storms. Tomorrow night, lows level off around 69. Daytime highs approaching 90 Thursday, with a slight chance of thunderstorms. 88, sunshine mixed with clouds at times, Friday. From the Weatherology Weather Center, I'm Staff Meteorologist Megan Mulford. Right now, it's 89 degrees.
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0: 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You've got to say it exactly like that, and then you're listening to KHAS. 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
6: I've heard people say that too much of anything is not good for you, baby. But I don't know about that. There's many times that we've loved and we've shared love and made love. It doesn't seem to me like it's enough. It's just not enough, baby.

Baby, it didn't take all of my life to find you. But you can believe it's gonna take the rest of my life to keep you.

The radio station for you, KHAS, Hastings High, St. Cecilia, and Adams Central Sports are heard here.